0: when you ask people who their favorite player is, mm-hmm. how many people are saying Jaylen Brown? Even Celtics fans. How many people are saying that this is what I'm talking about? Mm-hmm. Right? Mm-hmm. Because Victor Wembanyama is my favorite player. Okay. Well, I get it. Shai Gilgeous is my favorite player.
1: I don't think very many people say that.
0: Some people do.
1: Yeah.
0: All right. Who else? Steph Curry. Anthony Edwards.
1: Jokic, yeah.
0: Right? The Joker. Mm-hmm. You get it.
1: Right.
0: Right? Because now you're in this thing, right? You're in the LeBron James. You're in this stratosphere mm-hmm. of greatness. Right? But there's not a lot of Jaylen Brown. He's going to burn it down. Like I said, he's not even the most popular or best player on his current team. He's in there anywhere between 3 and 4, depending on Joel Embiid, mm-hmm. and if he's healthy.
1: Healthy Embiid's a monster.
0: Yeah, but when have we seen that? He never healthy. Jesus, yeah. I mean.
1: He was healthy for one game in that series against
0: Boston. Yeah, a healthy Bill Walton was a beast.
1: Don't disrespect Bill Walton.
0: I'm not disrespect. I'm telling you, a healthy Bill Walton was unguardable.
1: All right.
0: If was the fifth, we'd all be drunk, man.
1: Some of us more drunk than others.
0: That is true.
1: That's a good point. All right. So, long story short, Ephraim don't think Jaylen Brown's that great. It's okay.
0: Didn't say that.
1: And if you want to trash Ephraim for that terrible take.
0: First of all, I didn't say that. But
1: now
0: go ahead.
1: Is the time to do it. 877-996-6369.
0: Call the number.
1: 877-99-OUT-FOX. Trash Talk is coming up next. It is the Odd Couple with me, Rob G. from Salon, sitting in. For Rob Parker, Calvin Washington, Fox Sports Radio.
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0: here at Rob G sitting in with Ephraim Salaam, former NFL offensive lineman for the Odd Couple, Rob and Kelvin, both in hot Atlanta. Want to let you know, if you missed any of today's show, be sure to catch the podcast. Just search Odd Couple wherever you get your podcast. 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Again, just search the Odd Couple wherever you get your podcast, and you'll find today's full show and best of version posted right after the end of the show. Alex is in charge of that today, so if you don't get it, it's his fault. Normally, it's my fault.
1: It was your fault yesterday.
0: It was my fault.
1: And I'm here to save you.
0: I got
1: to
0: hold that out. Thank you, Alex.
1: It's okay.
0: But you've been waiting for it. It is Trash Talk.
2: Don't you ever talk about me!
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4: It's your teeth, Reggie. I don't know whether to smile at you or kick a field goal, man.
0: All right. Trash Talking Tuesday, your chance to trash anyone or anything in the world of sports. Let's get it started. Daniel in San Diego. Daniel, you're on the Odd Couple. Who are you trashing, Daniel?
5: Yo, what up? It's San Diego in the building. You know what's up, Ephraim.
6: Aztecs for life, baby.
5: Yes, sir. So check it out, man. You guys, I was listening to the Fox Sports Radio over the weekend. Brian Noe was giving a take about the Kawhi Leonard situation, and this is my only problem. You are right. You have the right to have your take, man. But the second you start doubling down and saying you are for certain that there's a fact that he did what he's accused of without due process, you can't do that, buddy. No matter how much you dress up and look like a lawyer, you're not. Thank you, guys.
6: I don't know if you've ever seen Brian, but he doesn't dress like a lawyer at all. But you know, thank you for that.
0: I love Brian, though.
6: Brian is... I was with Brian for like 5 years, man.
0: I feel like co-host. If he said it, it should be okay. All right, let's keep it moving down the
6: Absolutely
0: list.
6: Absolutely not, though.
0: MJ in New Orleans. MJ, who you trashing?
7: Trashing and ripping. Ephraim.
0: That's right.
7: It's alive.
0: Dang.
6: It's all good.
7: He's had some far-out NBA takes before, like... when he and Reverend Chris Broussard wanted to bench Kyrie Irving for not taking the jail. I haven't forgotten that, my brother.
6: No, that's so now the world was
0: let
6: dying.
0: Let him trash you. Yes, let him trash you.
6: I apologize.
7: Hey, I'm trashing.
6: Okay,
7: come on,
6: sorry.
7: You know I was gonna come
6: I'm sorry. My bad.
7: this NBA talk of you kind of gaslighting people who watch basketball. We don't watch basketball for storylines. That's for General Hospital and Young and the Restless. We tune in to see ballers ball. Wasn't a big fan of Jalen, but I got to say that Starting Five on Netflix really kind of got me into his story. Broke into his mom's house. His grandfather was a former fighter and whatnot. So I kind of looked at him a little differently. But still, this guy is a NBA champion, NBA MVP, Larry Bird award winning for the Eastern Conference. I'm not buying this Stephen A., GMs, anonymous GMs. Come on, man. We know every time, every season, when somebody gets traded, the big game is them going back to that old stomping grounds. Let's keep it all the way real. My man Rob D's over there spitting. Yes, OKC, San Antonio. The NBA is failing because they're still trying to live to the David Stern type of deal and timeline. You can't play with two timelines, old, young. They need to start highlighting these younger players. So I have to voice off on that. You guys have a great show on purpose.
6: Thank you, man. Appreciate that.
7: I think that was Alex that answered the phone. I don't get a chance to really talk to him much, but I'm a DJ and producer also. So, man, do your thing. Like I said, keep doing it, man.
6: Great call.
0: We could have took more calls, but I wanted to end with you getting trashed. I thought that was a good
6: point. It's fine.
1: So good. Point.
6: How often does that happen?
0: All the time.
6: Come on now.
0: All the time.
6: You know that's not true. You know that's not true.
0: Do you listen to the show?
6: I do listen to the show.
0: Yeah, Ephraim sucks. I can't believe it.
6: Oh, my God. I don't know if anybody's ever said that.
0: This dude can't stop talking about high school.
6: No, but but to his point, no one cares. He's not a star. He's not the best player on his team now. No one cares.
0: He is the best player in his mind.
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2: And here's what you need to know.
21: The Minnesota Vikings named Kyler Murray their starting quarterback today. J.J. McCarthy, Vikings' first-round pick 2 years ago, will be the backup. Newly signed Chicago Bears safety Kobe Bryant expected to miss 4 to 6 months after undergoing knee surgery. He injured his knee early in camp and was initially expected to be out 8 to 10 weeks. Bryant signed a 3-year, $40 million deal with the Bears after winning a Super Bowl with the Seahawks last season. In Major League Baseball right now, the Chicago Cubs, a 7-4 lead at Washington in the bottom of the seventh inning. Pete Crow Armstrong, his 27th home run of the season. The Seattle Mariners, a 1-0 lead on the road over the Yankees in the bottom of the sixth inning, thanks to Randy Arozarena's 15th home run of the campaign. In Toronto, the Blue Jays up 4-3 over the Red Sox after six, despite the Red Sox Willier Abreu hitting his 21st home run. I'm Isaac Lohenkron.
2: One guy is happily divorced. One guy is happily married. One guy gets called daddy by his three beautiful daughters. One guy gets called daddy after a credit card approval. One guy won a state high school basketball championship. One guy only covered a state high school basketball championship. One guy does voiceovers for fast food chains. One guy only eats fast food. Does this seem weird to anybody else?
22: Crazy.
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0: the need to rush. Now, you can speed that clock up if you're CJ Stroud by going out here and burning a hole through the league. Mm-hmm. You can speed that clock up.
1: I don't think he will, but yeah. He could.
0: Then I hope so. Yeah. I love Houston. Yeah. But, you know, for all intents and purposes, I was so disappointed in last year. I just couldn't believe it. I was like, what happened? I was begging for them to put the Mills in. Begging.
1: All right. Last question, yes or no. This time next year, is he the starting quarterback in Houston?
0: Oh, that's a tough one, man.
1: Yeah, I'm asking you.
0: Yes, because he'll be franchise tagged.
1: So he's not getting J.J. McCarthy to Penix, whatever. He's not getting that
0: to happen. No, no, no, because they don't have to do that.
1: These other teams didn't have to either.
0: Their exit strategy is
1: completely different. Right?
0: Yeah. Now, if the Texans have an awful year and they have a top draft pick,
1: That defense is so good, their awful year could be 7 or 8 wins.
0: Yeah, that's what I'm saying. But if they fall in the top 5 in picks, right? If they fall in the top 5 in picks, then they will draft a quarterback. If C.J. Stroud, if they have a year that bad, mm-hmm. it's because C.J. Stroud was that bad.
1: Yeah. We'll see.
0: And so then the answer would be no to that question.
1: We'll see. All right, it is the Odd Couple. Rob G, Ephraim Salah, sitting in for Rob Parker, Calvin Washington. Last call is coming up next. Your chance to weigh in on whatever the heck you want to. Tell Ephraim his takes are bad. 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Shut up, Alex. It is the Odd Couple. 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

0: Brewers, the team with the best record in the majors. Milwaukee's at Dodger Stadium this weekend for four, including a Saturday night game on Fox TV. The Padres are now tied for the last NL wildcard with Philadelphia, which got shut out 2-0 at St. Louis. That game was scoreless until the seventh. Colorado won 3-2 at Arizona. Rockies, the team with the worst record in the National League. Angels had the worst record overall, but got a home win against Texas 3-2. The Angels fired pitching coach Mike Maddox. Houston still a half game ahead of the Rangers in the AL West. Houston lost 4-1 at San Francisco, and Houston's Jose Altuve left this game with a bruised foot hit by a pitch. Atlanta shut out the Mets 4-0. Matt Olson, his 35th home run. Toronto beat Boston 5-3. Boy, Red Sox have suddenly lost four straight. They did get their new catcher in the lineup, Adley Rutschman, off the IL, had a single and two walks. Toronto pitcher Trey Yesavage is week-to-week after knee surgery, and Blue Jays third baseman Kaz Okamoto was scratched from the lineup again tonight with a bruised knee. The Yankees, with four runs in the seventh, won 4-1 over Seattle. The Mariners have lost five in a row. This is a playoff team, nearly a World Series team last year. Their offense was 3-for-30 tonight, and the Mariners' team batting average is .229, oof, the worst in the American League. Yankees are second in the division in the AL East. They're six back of Tampa Bay. Wins for Baltimore and Miami, wins for the Cubs, but not the White Sox. Cincinnati in 10 innings won at the White Sox 5-4, so those first-place White Sox of Mike Harmon, 2.5 games ahead in the AL Central over Detroit, which won 6-4 against Cleveland. Tigers outfielder Riley Green left with hamstring tightness. Back to you.
1: Thank you, Steve-O. Coming up next, it wouldn't be a day if we didn't have a big basketball controversy to break down. We got it for you next. This is Fox Sports Radio.
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16: Don't you go anywhere, Steve.
15: Steve, we just, you know, just don't go anywhere. It's all things.
14: Stay!
15: Stick around. Stick around.
17: I know, she's screaming stay. I yeah, get it. Yeah, it's just around. Two nights in a row, too.
15: Don't make me duct tape the door shut to get you to stay.
16: No, this is what happened. The snake, when the guy was taking off the helmet, he said,
14: stay!
17: Well, it did stay in there. Remember, they had to coax it out.
15: They did. They did. Well, snakes don't move unless they want to. So that's the whole thing. It wouldn't be a day if we didn't have a great WNBA controversy to continue to roll through the season with.
17: Really? Somebody scored 40 points? There's some excitement in the standings?
15: No, there was excitement. Look, the Fever won again tonight. They beat the Liberty. They scored 100 points again. This is the highest scoring offense in the game. I said a few times, the Fever are going to win the championship. They're peaking. It took them a little bit of time to get used to this. The players used to each other. Remember, Caitlin Clark was out almost all of last year. They're the third best record in the league. They are going to win the title.
17: And it's not just her. I mean, from Ohio State, Kelsey Mitchell continues to play one game after another. She was leading scorer tonight with 28.
15: Aaliyah Boston had 19. Look, you get every other game. Sophie Cunningham scores 10 or 12 off the bench. But to be able to focus and still score 100 a game and win like this when every day you are bathed in controversy, that's something. That's a mental acuity that I'm pretty sure they can handle whatever the playoffs throw at them, right? But they are becoming the best team in the WNBA. But still, it doesn't mean that they didn't deal with a lot of controversy before the game tonight. Now, Fever's head coach Stephanie White, under a lot of fire, the lieutenant governor of Indiana thinks she should be removed as their head coach because she didn't have Sophie Cunningham's back directly after or in the interview session following the game Saturday, where she nearly got her head taken off by Dejanay Carrington.
17: So that politician could be a knee-jerk sports host.
15: It could
17: really
15: be.
17: Doesn't take that
15: could
17: much.
15: Be. Yeah, yeah, I mean, look, I think, hey, politicians are never going to do anything that has makes more of the state mad at them, so which tells you, do you think most of the state wants Stephanie White fired?
17: Well, right? Some of the people in state at the home game did boo the coach before the game tonight.
15: Yeah, it was, yeah, Caitlin Clark said, I wish that didn't happen, but she was booed. And I get it, because Stephanie White, right after Sophie gets fouled, passes her by and goes right to Carrington, former player, to talk to her for whatever reason. Okay, it's a little weird.
17: I get
15: Don't
17: it.
15: You want to check on your player?
17: Former player, she had coached her before. She's not an Indiana player. She goes to the opponent.
15: Right. And then afterwards is asked about the foul and really talks about how I don't think it was, you know, it was a foul. It was, I don't think she meant to do it. I don't think she meant to do that. And basically defended Carrington's play against her own player. And she's gotten a lot of flack the last couple of days, and deservedly so, because this is who you're coaching now. You're coaching Sophie Cunningham now, and you looked like you didn't have her back following this. No coach in any sport would see their player's head nearly get taken off and say, I'm not going to go protect you, and I'm going to talk about how, yeah, I didn't think it was that bad a play. And are you kidding?
17: You also have to realize this is one of the famous players in the league. This is one of the faces on your team as far as the national spotlight.
15: Now, you bring that up, and after you hear from Stephanie White, I'm gonna tell you what this seems like. So with all of this going on the last couple of days, she has a very fiery pregame speech to the media about how I coach for the women on my team. We have each other's back. And she gets really, really insistent on driving this point home.
7: Every day these women put their ass on the line. Every day. When they go low, we go high. Love will win. Grace will win. Humility will win. And kindness will win. I stand by them. I will always stand by them. Everybody else can go to hell.
15: That's like the end of Rocky IV when the Russian guy goes, insults. Yes, we go. And he gets up. Him and Brigitte Nielsen get up and leave. We go.
17: I thought they were, the way she was going, I thought they were about to pass the plate. And then we got to the final sentence. No, this was not a service.
15: I mean, you're making up, but what people are saying is that this is an on the court thing. You did not have your players back in this situation. No coach in any level would do what you did. Nobody would.
17: And it's her comments right afterwards, which she then tried to excuse, saying, well, I didn't see the flagrant in real time, and I went straight to the press conference. It was egregious, absolutely, but when you have a chance to watch that over and over and over on replay, you can see that. I didn't have that in real time. Well, then don't comment on it.
15: No.
17: Either see it or shut up.
15: No, and that's the thing. So where do you... The only place to come down on this now is seeing this is that, you know what? She just doesn't like Sophie Cunningham for whatever reason, because you did not, you allowed your player to look like it was her fault. You didn't protect her, didn't stand up for her after she nearly gets her head taken off on a play. I mean, how do you not do that?
17: The opponent got kicked out for that. It was quite flagrant.
15: And I don't know why. Maybe
17: still waiting for the announcement on suspensions and.
15: Yeah,
17: but it's the WNBA. So I mean,
15: who knows? Kathy Engelbert's going to go, can we the next commissioner do that? Okay, great.
17: Nothing to see here, people.
15: Maybe she just doesn't like Sophie Cunningham for whatever reason. And I don't know why, but Sophie Cunningham's become very outspoken. She's a popular player. She had, there's a big, the big trans conversation going on right now over her interview. But it just doesn't, why would you not stand up for a player unless you just don't like them? Right. I mean, that's the only thing that makes any sense here.
17: And in between their news conferences, Sophie Cunningham and her coach, there was an embrace, which obviously, whether it was genuine or not, the timing makes it seem like that was staged.
15: Yeah. I mean, I can't think how a coach would act this way towards a player, even if it's not one of your favorite players. You're still coaching the entire team. You're standing up for the front of the jersey. Right? Like, I mean, were you trying to make it into something that it's not? You just up for your player. Exit out by DeFresca, Jason Smith, Steve DeSager, Steve-O, fun stuff the last couple nights, my
17: friend. Yes, sir.
15: Coming up next, my buddy Ben Maller. 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
0: And here's what you need to know.
17: The Dodgers took the late ball game in 10 innings, beating Kansas City 5-4. Dodgers starting pitcher Blake Snell, just off the injured list, had 10 strikeouts in 6 innings of work. Colorado and the Angels with wins. San Francisco as well. Tampa Bay won its 8th straight, 12-4 at the A's. The Rays hit 6 home runs. Junior Caminero with his 35th of the year. Atlanta 4-0 over the Mets. Matt Olson hit his 35th home run. San Diego blitz Milwaukee 11-2. Walker Buehler got the win, pitching 6 innings. It was St. Louis 2-0 over Philadelphia. The Cubs won 8-6 at Washington. The Yankees sent Seattle to a 5th straight loss, 4-1, with 4 runs in the 7th. Toronto sent Boston to a 4th straight loss, 5-3. Detroit beat Cleveland 6-4. The Reds in 10 innings won at the White Sox, 5-4. The Minnesota Vikings named Kyler Murray as their starting quarterback this year over J.J. McCarthy. I'm Steve DeSager.
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4: OpenAI has agreed to a $3.2 million settlement with the Department of Justice over allegations the company discriminated against U.S. workers in its hiring practices. Matt Mattinson has the story.
5: The DOJ says the investigation involved fewer than 10 positions, but found issues including how some jobs were advertised and how applications were accepted. Under the agreement, OpenAI will pay $1.2 million in civil penalties and $2 million to compensate workers affected by the alleged practices. The company denies the findings, but says it reached the agreement to resolve the matter and move forward with its immigration-related hiring program.
4: Anthropic inking a $10 billion deal with AI cloud startup Volta, and AI systems from Anthropic and OpenAI created fake identities in an effort to break into the site GitHub. The UK's AI Security Institute says Anthropic's Mythos and OpenAI's Sol used autonomy and deception to mask the hacks. This comes as more AI models are being caught starting their own hacks. Tech Report, I'm Mark Mayfield.
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0: kinder for the Pirates. All right, here we go. Keep going. You won, but we'll keep going. Question four. Myles Garrett led the NFL last season with 60 quarterback pressures. Is that too much or not enough?
1: That's too much.
0: You sure about that?
1: No.
0: What do you think? You think
1: too much.
0: Too much. All right, that's fine. All right, that's fine.
1: All right. Sticky.
0: Right again. You're upsetting Lorena. Too much. He was 50. He had 53. Zach Allen, the only other player with 50 or more. Question five. Boy, we're going to have to name the game after you. Harrison.
1: Everybody upsets Lorena.
0: Harrison Smith. Took a shot at you, Lorena. Harrison Smith has the most career interceptions among active players with 35. Is that too much or not enough to run the board?
1: Run the board. Let's go with... You said Harrison Smith? 35?
0: Yes. Yeah.
1: Not enough. No, too much. Not enough.
0: Well, which one is going to... I mean, pick your... What do you...
1: Not enough.
0: All right, let's find out. Well, you have just run the board. A very rare occurrence of too much or not enough. You get a golden ticket.
2: I got a golden ticket.
0: Times two.
2: I got a golden ticket.
0: Congratulations, John, in Vegas. You are won both golden tickets. We'll name the game after you next week. Thank you. Good job by you.
1: All in math, baby. All in math.
0: All right. All in math. Very good. Go away. We are going to have the Queen of Hearts with Lorena. And that, if you want to send a question, hashtag Queen of Hearts, that is next.
3: You've been waiting and waiting.
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5: 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Looking, fires toward the end zone. That ball is going to be caught for the touchdown.
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2: Westwood One presents Today in Women's Sports. We'd like to salute American gymnast Hesley Rivera, who just captured her second straight all-around title at the U.S. Championships. She was in fourth place after the first night of competition, but she stormed back on Sunday to win in Phoenix. Rivera was only 16 when she was a member of the gold medal-winning Team USA at the 2024 Olympics. Now, 2 years later, she's joined a legendary group that includes Simone Biles and Nastia Lukin as repeat U.S. all-around champions.
3: I wasn't looking at the scores. I wasn't looking at the scoreboard. I was just focused on myself and my gymnastics and what I have to do. So it was actually like stress-free. 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And I just wanted to be as loose as possible because that's how I do best.
2: 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And the recent high school graduate is also committed to compete collegiately for LSU. With Today in Women's Sports, I'm Jody Jackson on Westwood One.
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0: 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Yes, I know, the Ben Maller Show podcast. Simply amazing, simply amazing. Available wherever you get your podcasts, and it's omnipresent. You can listen however you want. The show's been cannibalized. You can listen to little bite-sized pieces. You can do that. You can also enjoy the program, the whole thing. There's a best-of version, which is 1.3 seconds long to Ryan and Shrewsbury. Yeah. What that? Simply amazing. I know. Shocking. So support the Ben Maller Show, the podcast, the whole thing. Help us out. Do us a solid. Keep the pirate ship of the overnight going strong so those corporate weasels leave us alone. Here we go. Here we go.
1: Attention, everyone.
2: And the password is... Password. You idiot. Password. The word game of the stars. Here's Ben Maller.
0: All right, let's do it. Here we go. Password time. Let's welcome in our contestants. And who do we have? Eeny, meeny, miny, moe. Let's say hello to Ed, who is in San Antonio. Hello, Ed. Welcome. Ed?
3: Hey, I want to be known as Toyota Ed.
0: Do you work for Toyota?
3: Yes. I'm an employee for the Toyota manufacturers.
0: All right. How's that going for you?
3: Real good.
0: They take care of you over there?
3: I'll be heading home soon.
0: Nice.
3: Hey, can I say I live in Sandy Oaks? Not San Antonio. Okay, I'm ready.
0: What is that? Who do you want to partner up with? You got Lorena, Coop, or me?
3: Coop.
0: Right, good choice. It's all you, Coop. You got Ed, ooh. Toyota, Ed.
3: Right.
0: Toyota, Ed, and Coop side by side.
4: Let's do it.
0: And we have, let's see here, Eeny, Meeny, Miny, Mo. Let's go with. Push the right line up here. Seuss Dog is in parts unknown. Hello, Seuss Dog.
5: What's up from New Hampshire?
0: From New Hampshire, the great Seuss Dog. Welcome, Seuss Dog. Who would you like to partner up with on the show?
5: I want to win, so it's got to be you, Ben.
0: That's right. We're in it to win it. We're not going to lose to Toyota Ed. That's not going to happen. No way. All right. Well, we have here a list of words. It's not actual a list. It's just, it is kind of a list. And more of a big board. And Toyota Ed, you were on the air first there, Toyota Ed. So please pick a number 1 to 10. 1 to 10.
3: Number 1.
0: Hey, you're stealing my material. How dare you?
6: Number 1.
0: It's my integral, my property, my... Yes, I talk that way. All right, go ahead, Coop. You're up first there.
4: All right. Let's go with splatter.
3: Splash.
4: Yeah.
0: Woo. What is this? Kindergarten?
4: 10-0. That's what it is, Ben.
0: It's embarrassing.
4: 10-0.
0: I'd be embarrassed to have that word. All right. Well, Seuss Dog, pick a number 2 to 10, Seuss Dog. 2 to 10.
5: Yes. Number 2.
0: Number 2.
7: I'm not playing the drop.
0: Why not?
7: I don't want to.
0: Oh, you don't like the leprechaun. That's why. All right. Let's go with... Actually, this is not as easy as I thought it would be. Let's go with upcoming. Susta? Upcoming?
3: Nothing.
0: Is the word nothing? No, the word is not nothing.
4: That was actually a good clue,
7: that was
4: Ben.
7: Really good, yeah.
0: A rare compliment from Koopaloop.
4: All right, Ed.
0: Go play the lottery.
3: I'm ready.
4: Let's go with subsequent.
3: Engagement?
4: No.
7: That was too big of a word. You lost me.
0: Your luck ran out on that one. Let's go with... they're not going to get... I'll do it anyway. Thereafter.
3: Next.
0: Yes!
4: Okay. That's all right. We're still winning.
0: What is the score? Is that...
4: Seven.
0: All right.
3: Yes.
0: All right, go ahead there, Toyota Ed. Not in San Antonio. Go ahead, Toyota Ed.
4: Well, actually, that was 8 for you, actually.
0: Oh, it was 8. Oh, so you were trying to cheat. Okay. Go ahead. Pick a number 3 to 10.
3: Number 10.
0: Oh, all the way down to number 10. Koopaloop, number 10.
4: All right, let's go with Tranquil.
3: Laser?
0: No. This is for the lead here, Seuss Dog. Coop's throwing his headphones down in disgust. Let's go with...
3: Dart.
0: Peaceful.
3: Calm.
0: Yeah, we got the lead, and we're in it. We're never going to concede.
4: All right. Pick another number, Seuss Dog.
3: 3.
0: Number 3.
4: Was that Seuss Dog?
0: Oh, I don't know.
5: No, that was definitely not. We're going to go with number 5.
0: Wait, who's... I'm confused.
4: 5 is your number.
0: Number 5.
5: Yes.
0: All right.
5: Number 5.
0: Number 5. Let's go with blah, blah, blah, blah, blah. All right. How about...
4: Go!
0: What? I'm trying
4: You're cheating!
0: To think, I'm not
7: oh
0: trying
7: my gosh.
0: To cheat. I'm not trying to... I'm trying
7: oh
0: to think of the prop... I'm trying to think
4: cheater.
0: Of the proper word.
4: No.
0: Oh, I get... Oh, we're out of time. We won the game! I ran the show office! It was the Mallard Maneuver!
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4: Here's what you need to know.
5: The Dodgers took the late ball game in 10 innings, beating Kansas City 5-4. Dodgers starting pitcher Blake Snell, just off the injured list, had 10 strikeouts in 6 innings of work. Colorado and the Angels with wins, San Francisco as well. Tampa Bay won its 8th straight, 12-4 at the A's. The Rays hit 6 home runs, Junior Caminero with his 35th of the year. Atlanta 4-0 over the Mets, Matt Olson hit his 35th home run. San Diego blitz Milwaukee 11-2. Walker Buehler got the win, pitching 6 innings. It was St. Louis 2-0 over Philadelphia. The Cubs won 8-6 at Washington. The Yankees sent Seattle to a 5th straight loss 4-1 with 4 runs in the 7th. Toronto sent Boston to a 4th straight loss 5-3. Detroit beat Cleveland 6-4. The Reds in 10 innings won at the White Sox 5-4. The Minnesota Vikings named Kyler Murray as their starting quarterback this year over J.J. McCarthy. I'm Steve DeSager.
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7: 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North Bend 75 is running an extra 20 minutes between Dixie and downtown. Then there's an accident above 74 that's on the right shoulder. Eastbound on 129, a wreck before bypass 4. Quite a few power problems from last night's storms. Treat intersections where the lights are out as a four-way stop. Chuck Ingram with traffic.
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5: 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Call 585-UCCC. Plenty of power problems remain from last night's storm, so if traffic lights are out, treat the intersections as a four-way stop. They cleared the problems northbound 75 coming off of the Brand Spence, but traffic continues to run an extra 25 minutes out of Erlanger. Eastbound 275 heavy, Turkey Foot to Taylor Mill. Chuck Ingram with traffic.
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3: 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Call 585-UCCC. Crews are working with an accident northbound 71. It's after you get Pangas King, but it's also slowing traffic on southbound 71 from just below Dana. Southbound 75, brake lights continue through Lachlan. Northbound 75, getting a little bit better through the cut. Delay time's dropping closer to 10 minutes. Chuck Ingram with traffic.
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3: 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It bangs off the facade of the upper deck. Wow. Solo shot PCA. And it's now 3-2 for Crow Armstrong. That's his 27th home run of the year.

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2: 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Call 585-UCCC. Traffic on 71 northbound off ramp to Norwood Lateral. The crash on the ramp has the right lane blocked. And police and a tow truck on the scene at 275 eastbound to on-ramp from northbound 71. Delays to Mosteller. It's about a 15-minute delay. And due to yesterday's storms, we have road closures, including Mount Carmel between Apple Blossom and Broadwell and Newtown between Cleft Pike and Lawyer Road. I'm Rick Schrempf with traffic.
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21: Stu Gatz and Company live on Fox Sports Radio. She's Monty Bolaños. I'm Dan Beyer in for Stu and Company. We're going to end this show as Russell Westbrook ended his NBA career. So okay. We teased it. We just don't have a lot of time at this point to really give the proper respect to a career that that comes to an end for a top 75 player.
22: Absolutely.
21: But what we can do is we can talk to the handshake champion of the world. Monty Bolaños. Now, for those that don't know, Monty also works for the Dodgers. And yesterday, it was an opportunity where you got some FaceTime with Dave Roberts.
22: Sure did. He's so great. He met with all of us. But yeah, I posted this picture so you could go see it. But I posted a picture of our handshake because so many people don't know how to properly shake hands, Dan. And it drives me nuts. I hate shaking a limp.

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5: 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Call 585-UCCC. Heavy rain falling through the region. We have 275 eastbound at the Indiana-Kentucky state line of the Kell Cropper Bridge with a breakdown of a vehicle. 71 south before 75. Delays back to Fort Washington Way. Accident on the shoulder. State Route 28. Romar Drive is a breakdown as well. And we have race between Remlin and Boomer shut down because of debris. I'm Rick Schrempf with traffic.
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7: This is Lee Habib, host of Our American Stories. On our next episode, the late great historian Stephen Ambrose tells the tale of a single consequential year in American history. 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
12: 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Tonight we'll stick with rain and storm chances, and those will also linger into our Thursday. Temperatures will stay warm as well. Expect the upper 80s. That's your 9 First Warning Forecast. I'm meteorologist Cameron Harden.
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13: 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You could be seen within 2 days. Call 585-UCCC. Heavy rain moving through the area, so reduced speeds advised to 75 eastbound after Hamilton. Crash on the left shoulder. Breakdown on the Carroll Cropper Bridge, 275 eastbound at the Indiana-Kentucky state line, has delays of about 15 minutes back to US 50. The good news, 71 south at Fort Washington Way has cleared. We do have race between Remlin and Boomer and Ashbury between Ayers and Hopper shut down because of debris. I'm Rick Schrempf with traffic.
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4: I'm Dan Patrick, and this is Above the Noise. Are college football rivalries becoming more about the fans than the players? Well, that's one of the unintended consequences of NIL and the transfer portal. Michigan quarterback Bryce Underwood recently described the Ohio State game as just another game. The old rivalries are built on familiarity. You played the same opponent every year, battled the same players for three or four seasons, and the hatred grew naturally. That's becoming harder and harder to replicate. Take Oklahoma State as an example. The university reportedly has around 50 new transfers this season. Those players didn't spend 3 years hearing about Oklahoma. NIL adds another layer. Some of the players who once chose Michigan or Ohio State just to be part of the rivalry games now may base their decision on the best deal financially. Traditions will still matter, but the players, they keep changing, and you have to wonder how much of that rivalry will still belong to them. I'm Dan Patrick, and this is Above the Noise. 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
18: 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Call 585-UCCC. Cleanup continues of accidents on 71 northbound at Fort Washington Way and 71 south at Redding. We do have the crash on 275 east before Hamilton on the right-hand side. Three Rivers Parkway in Germany lane accident in 75 northbound. Glendale Milford to Sharon, a crash on the shoulder. 471 north after 275, a crash on the right-hand side. 275 southbound at Milford Road, an accident with delays towards Corner. I'm Rick Shrimp with traffic.
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25: Tonight, showers and storms seen before midnight, then a chance into the overnight. The low down to 69. Partly sunny Thursday with a chance of showers and storms by late afternoon, a high of 87. Friday, mostly cloudy with a chance of showers and storms. Highs again into the upper 80s, and then we will dry out with sunshine this weekend. That's your latest weather forecast.
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1: Welcome, everyone. It is Kentucky Sports Radio, Wednesday, August the 12th, on a rainy, rainy, rainy day in Lexington, Kentucky. You can give us a shout on the Clark's Puppet Shop phone line, 859-280-2287. It's an Ask Anything Wednesday. 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I mean, unless it's something we don't want to answer. But for the most part, 99% of anything, 859-280-2287. A-Vision Auto Glass text machine is 772-774-5254. And this edition sponsored by the T.J. Smith Law Office. Hey, call T.J., he'll make him pay. Scoot over there so I can see you, Ryan. That's better. You always get right behind that camera.
2: There's a little window we can see each other.
1: Yeah, it's really... this. If you were to design a studio for 2026 and say, what's the worst way we could do it? iHeart has done it.
2: I think they've done it that way.
1: It's absolutely awful.
3: You don't like the carpet on the walls?
1: Well, there's no reason for any of it. Although, actually, the carpet on the walls may be its most positive thing because it keeps the sound from... I need this in my house for the studio.
3: Yeah.
1: Because it keeps the sound from echoing.
2: Five big screen TVs in this
1: studio. None of which work.
2: None of them work.
1: There's five big screen TVs, Shannon, and not one of them plays a channel.
3: Well, that one behind you, I think they do. I don't think you guys know how to work it.
1: No, they don't. Believe me, I've been dealing with this for 3 years.
2: Yeah.
1: They don't play anything.
3: There's a nice
1: we have
3: logo.
1: Lighting from the 1970s that makes us all look like ghouls. I can't stand this room. But nevertheless, we are here.
2: It's designed very poorly. Perfect for us.
1: Yes.
2: Perfect for KSR.
1: It was designed during COVID as if this was the 1960s. But we are here. And...
2: it's an
1: the
2: icky
1: rain
2: day.
1: In Lexington.
2: Icky.
1: I saw Chris Bailey at Kentucky Weather say that by 6 a.m. this morning, so only 6 hours into the day, we had already broken the record in Lexington for most rain ever on August 12th.
2: On this day?
1: On this day. There's never been an August 12th with more rain, and that was at 6 a.m.
2: And it's still raining. I think there's more
1: to come. Remember I said the other day 7 inches and everybody laughed?
2: Yes.
1: It's not going to rain seven. But it's going to rain. If it keeps raining all day, I mean, it's like 2.5 already.
2: Did the lightning wake you up in the middle of the night last night?
1: I think I woke up at like 5:30 and couldn't go back to sleep. I mean, the thunder and lightning here, that's as powerful a thunder and lightning as I've ever heard.
2: It was an unbelievable lightning display or just nonstop, you know, one after the other. It lit up my whole bedroom.
1: Yes. It was. Was it like that in Louisville? It was wild here.
3: Yeah, it was. Yeah. Yeah, this morning was same there as
1: we're
3: here.
1: Well, I mean, there's a lot of people around the state apparently don't have power. There's a lot. I think you said there's schools that are out, right?
2: Yeah, Perry County, Powell County, and Knott County all canceled school because no power.
1: So I hope everybody's okay because it was, for those of you that are outside the state, this was quite a show. And I think a lot of damage all across, especially south. South of us.
2: Is that where most of it was?
1: I think a lot of the damage was south of us.
2: I see.
1: Like Somerset and Danville and, you know, Casey County, that kind of stuff.
2: Well, be safe. You know, there's flooding now you got to deal with. So just be safe and be smart.
1: We will. Well, I'll speak on behalf of everybody. We will do that. 859-280-2287. It's Ask Anything Wednesday. There's going to be a lot of random stuff.
2: All right. I love this.
1: So, but I will start with one thing that is not so random, but I do think is like important. So Mark Hill yesterday announced he was going to BYU. Shannon, I don't know what is happening with BYU. Do we have a cultural exchange program with these Mormons?
3: Yeah, there's some sort of like
1: we just exchange that we things don't have. With like yeah. How think about all the stuff these last 3 years,
2: right,
1: that have happened with BYU. We get Pope,
2: right?
1: Right. We get Colin Chandler. Then they get Colin Chandler. Then we try to get, what's the kid's name that came and visited this year? The kid. The
2: point guard.
1: What was his name?
2: Drawing a blank.
1: Already forgot his name.
3: Yeah.
2: And then Jackson Robinson?
1: Jackson, that's right, Jackson Robinson. Then A.J. DeBonta was with the two of us.
2: Uh-huh.
1: It just continues to happen, which is so weird. Two schools that you would think would have no connection to each other.
2: Never felt a connection to BYU ever at all until Mark Pope
1: came
2: here.
1: And then the kid from Michigan State right now is choosing between BYU and Kentucky again. But Mark Hill, he is the deputy athletic director, or was, leaving Kentucky for BYU. Now, that's a name that a lot of people out there, Ryan, may not know, right?
2: Correct.
1: But he worked here for 27 years.
2: Started as the strength coach for football.
1: He was the strength coach for Rich Brooks, who then moved into administration. We have quite a pathway of strength coaches to administration. Rock Oliver did that as well. And then he was essentially Mitch Barnhart's number three until Dwayne left, and then number two really for the last decade.
2: All right. Yeah, at least
1: wouldn't you agree?
2: Last 10, 12 years, Mark Hill, when you see Mitch Barnhart, Mark Hill is right there with him.
1: He was, and I think the goal of which, I mean, was people thought going to be Mitch's replacement. Is that fair?
2: I think not only did people think that, I think maybe he even thought that.
1: He was huge in hiring Mark Pope.
2: Yes.
1: I would say most of the communications that occurred for that hire were between Mark Hill and Mark Pope. Mm-hmm. Would you agree with that?
2: Totally agree with that.
1: Mitch Barnhart, I think, but I think Mark Hill was
2: vital, I think, in the hiring,
1: of Mark Pope. So if you had asked me for the last 5 years who's likely to be the next AD, I would have said him.
2: I would have not even a thought. I would have said him.
1: So he doesn't end up getting the job. I think he would have gotten the job last summer. I think the timing just didn't work.
2: Uh-huh.
1: I think Mitch Barnhart's last year, which combined with Mark Stoops' problems and then Mark Pope's bad year, essentially Stoops having the bad year that got him, you know, led to the separation last year, and then Pope's not so great year, pushed Mitch Barnhart out, which now pushed Mark Hill out. And I like Mark Hill. I think he's a good guy. I think he's done good stuff. But him leaving yesterday, to me, was like a symbolic turning of the page that the Mitch Barnhart era is over. Over. And that everything, this athletic department, which for 20-plus years was Barnhart-driven, everything was filtered through Mitch's worldview. In my opinion, yesterday was a symbol that that is over and will not return. Do you agree?
2: I agree. Yeah, I think the athletic department made a very obvious they want to move on and move away from the Mitch Barnhart era by not giving Mark the job. I think a lot of people thought he was going to get the job and just going to have a lot, maybe more of the same. I think with him not getting the job and now Mark leaving the university, leaving town, very symbolic, I think, what's going on.
1: I mean, there are behind the scenes, the Mitch Barnhart power structure has basically been dismantled.
2: At UK.
1: Essentially, everything having to do with athletics was either run by Mitch Barnhart or was administered by people that Mitch Barnhart picked. And during this summer, all of those people have either left or have seen their roles change. Would you think that's fair?
2: And I think if you're Jay Bat, you want that.
1: No. You can't get rid of a head and then have everybody else the same.
2: Correct. You want to get your own people, your own staff?
1: But I don't think people realize, like, in a month and a half, UK athletics is just completely different. To the point that we had a KSR staff meeting, the website Monday, and I kind of once every 3 months sort of check in with them. And we were talking about, like, even in media relations, nothing that happened before really applies now.
2: Mm-hmm.
1: You know what I mean? Right. I mean, just for listeners, think about what the relationship with KSR has changed in 6 weeks.
2: We've had JMI people on our show that was.
1: You have a JMI person tomorrow, Shannon, co-hosting with you pre-show.
3: That's right. Yeah.
1: You know, Mark Pope's called in here three times in 4 weeks.
2: That would have not have happened, I don't think, a year ago.
1: We did a show out there.
2: Yes.
1: Just everything has changed. And I will say, and this is just me personally, and remember, I like Mark Hill. I was sitting there thinking last night, it is amazing how most of the things that I thought UK was doing terribly poorly in the last few years, how much of that was Mitch Barnhart driven.
2: Mm-hmm.
1: I think a lot of the issue, JMI related issues, ultimately was a Mitch Barnhart thing. I think the media issues, Mitch Barnhart thing. Now, I'm not trying to throw everything on him. He did positive things too. This is not like just dump on him. But I think fans are going to start seeing, because this, we behind the scenes have seen this for a few weeks, but I think fans are going to see a completely different athletic department over the next few weeks. Do you agree with that?
2: Yes. I think that's what Jay Batt, what we were saying, he's going to get his own staff, his own people in here, and it's not going to be a complete wash.
1: I mean, just used to happen something here. Little about what happened with that football, quote-unquote, camp out.
2: Yeah.
1: I don't know if that happens. I mean, they would have still picked their tailgate spots, but somebody would have come around and said, get out of here. Do you agree with that?
2: Yeah. You know, and it, like you said, I think Mitch Barnhart was grooming Mark Hill to be his replacement. And I think a year ago, if that had come up, he would have been the athletic director. It seems like after the seasons we just had,
1: I think you're going to see over the next 8 months things that have never happened here. And I think some of them are going to be different in a way I think most fans will like. But then you're going to see, like, I can see them charging for things they didn't charge before.
2: Uh-huh. Yeah.
1: Right? I bet you, Shannon, they play music they ain't never played in that building before.
3: Yep.
1: No, I mean
3: yeah,
1: it.
3: Yeah, no.
1: I think so. You're going to see, like, oh, that song.
3: Yeah, because if Mitch walked in, he'd be like, shut this
1: up. No, I mean, like, Mitch's control was even to the point of, like, don't play music with these words.
2: Right. He would listen to the older crowd, too, and the older crowd didn't want it.
1: But I even think at the end, he wasn't listening to anybody. Mitch, and again, I'm not trying to beat up on him. I have said, and I believe, he is the best athletic director of all time at Kentucky. I genuinely believe that. But like lots of people who stay in a job for a long time, think about people, like, think about listening. Think about your, you know, your grandparents. They get to a point that they think their way is the only way that can do anything. Mm-hmm. And they also start sometimes to get like a God complex that if I'm not here, this whole thing will fall apart. Right?
2: Right.
1: That's what was happening with Mitch Barnhart, to the point that, like, this is what I do because this is what you do.
2: I feel like, you know, he was kind of slow to rally around the NIL stuff, slow to rally around alcohol sales stuff. I feel like Jay Batt and his new staff, they're going to be in the forefront and kind of be,
1: I mean, they,
2: proactive thinking.
1: Just think about the alcohol thing. We were like the last school in the country to do that. Mm-hmm. And then when we did it, he acted like he was changing a revolution. And we're like, everybody else been doing this for a decade.
2: Yeah. I think we were one of the last couple of SEC schools to do it, weren't we?
1: I think we were maybe one more that was after us. So I just would say all this to say, for fans, really starting with that first football game in the next 3 or 4 weeks, I think you should be prepared for it's going to be different. Probably in ways that you like, maybe in a couple ways that you don't. But you're going to see a completely different experience. Because I will say this for Mitch. He had a group of people working for him that were very loyal.
2: Yes,
1: they were. You saw that when he left.
2: Yes.
1: Some of those people had been in their jobs for 25 years.
2: Long time.
1: I don't think many. Some of those people are leaving, some aren't. But, like, none of them are going to be doing the same stuff they did before. And this will be a year of, I think, pretty revolutionary change in UK. Certainly more change than I've seen since I've been doing this in 20 years. Do you agree?
2: Yes. So, a question I've already been asked, if Batt is doing this in the athletic department, will he do it with these coaches?
1: Now that's a whole nother. Well, first of all, Will Stein, yes, is going to be completely different than what we saw with Mark Stoops. Mm-hmm. Mark Pope, I think he gets a year transition. And it's going to be up to Mark Pope to adapt to what this is. Mark Pope was the perfect Mitch Barnhart basketball hire.
2: Yep.
1: Now he's got to become the Jay Batt basketball hire. And he's got 1 year to do it.
2: And Batt said on our show he's going to look at the general manager thing. And then Pope just said he doesn't want a general manager.
1: Well, you know what? If I'm Mark Pope, if I were Mark Pope's concierge, or no, it's not the word. Consigliere. What's the word? It's not concierge. That's a guy that works at the hotel.
2: Yeah.
1: Guy from The Godfather. It was like consigliere.
2: Sure.
3: Yeah.
1: Consigliere.
2: Sure, that's it.
1: If I was his friend,
2: yeah.
1: I would say to him, see the tea leaves.
2: Uh-huh.
1: if J-Back goes on there and says, we're going to think about a GM, I wouldn't go in the media 2 weeks later and go, I'm not hiring a GM.
2: I agree. I think this
1: will
2: be careful.
1: Be the year. Lots of things have changed, and this will be the year to determine if Mark Pope is part of it. Like, can he adapt to that change? I think he can. But he better realize, like, it's a different world now.
2: That's right.
1: Than it was 6 weeks ago. We'll take a break. 859-280-2287. It's KSR.
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3: This is my first song, by the way, since I got the
1: aux cord. Oh, I'm sorry, today. Shannon's got the aux cord here. Right. This is everything's going to be our... What is it, sunny day?
3: Lovely day.
1: Lovely day. Yeah. I do like Bill Withers. I'm surprised this is your first song.
3: Me too. Why are you surprised? I've got
1: I know you have diverse tastes, but yeah. I would have just thought you'd have come out the gate with Stone Temple Pilots.
3: Well, I'm saying it, but don't worry. We'll get there. We'll get there. I didn't want to just hit you over the head with STP. That's too obvious. So.
1: Yeah, please don't give me any STPs. I don't need them.
3: That says, well, that's something else.
1: See, you about to did a rhyme there and stepped on the thing. 859-280-2287. One person writes, did Mark Hill have some responsibility for the Stoops and Cal contract terms? No, I don't think so. I think that was a Mitch thing. I mean, we've talked about that a lot over the years.
2: Right.
1: I mean, I think that was a Mitch thing. I think what Mark Hill did was he would take Mitch's orders and try to implement them in the most palpable way possible. For 3 or 4 years, he would call me look, Mitch really at the end hated KSR and probably didn't like me personally. Mark Hill was like the face trying to
2: bond that bridge.
1: Exactly. Which is why I always got a lot. I felt bad for him. Sometimes he was in a tough spot. He would be asked to defend positions that were indefensible.
2: Yeah. I felt like his fingers are on this program, this athletic program right now because of the Pope coaching search, the Kenny Brooks coaching search, the Will Stein coaching search.
1: And he was fans are very aware of Dwayne Peavy's role with Cal in basketball.
2: Uh-huh.
1: Mark Hill was that in football.
2: Yes, he was.
1: Mark Hill did that for essentially a decade with Mark Stoops.
2: Right.
1: And I kind of thought he would go because Will Stein brought his own people, you know, and Will Stein has his own people doing that.
2: Yeah. If you're a new athletic director at a program like Kentucky, I think you need clean house is not the right word, but you need your own people in your.
1: And there will be, here's another thing. There's going to be a lot more young people running around. I think the reality is the UK athletic department had aged a lot. Is that fair?
2: And I think it's probably accurate.
1: And I think I've already seen more young people run around doing stuff right. than I did before.
2: Gives you a little more energy.
1: Yes. One person writes, all right, it's Ask Anything Wednesday. I've asked this question about 50 times on the text machine for Ask Anything Wednesdays. I'm going to do it again.
2: Uh-oh.
1: Can you say what actually happened with John Robick? Well, I get asked this a lot. Things just didn't work out with him, and that's one in which I cannot blame Cal or Mitch. Just, it was a tough situation. He just had some personal stuff come up, and that's what happens. And so I think John Robick's a great guy, great coach, and I think Cal was sad to see it work out like that, and it is kind of what it is.
2: Yeah, they were together a long time. They had a good working relationship.
1: Yeah.
2: Sometimes
1: but there wasn't anything like sneaky or nefarious. It was just, you know, sometimes things happen.
2: Sometimes those relationships just break down.
1: Yes, but he still lives here, Robick, I think.
2: See, right? I don't know. I haven't seen him in a long time.
1: Yeah, I haven't seen him either. I think, but he goes to Trancy games a lot.
2: Does he really?
1: That's what, yeah, I've seen, you've seen him there a couple times. Drew will go sometimes and tell me. So
3: he's just retired. You would think that maybe he would go get a gig somewhere
1: else.
3: I don't know
1: that he does something else or not, to be honest. I don't know if he's maybe a scout or something. I don't know. Bobby, go ahead, Bobby.
12: Hey, guys. How are y'all doing today?
1: Good. What's up?
12: So my question for Ask Anything Wednesday is if you all did a KSR 1v1 basketball tournament, rank how you all would finish.
1: Today, Mario finishes first.
2: Yes, he does.
1: Second's up in the air.
2: Yeah.
3: We played one-on-one before, I think. I think you and I played once, Matt.
1: Yeah, I mean, I probably would come in second just because of height.
2: We can't guard you down the paint.
1: But who's who's third? At one time, you'd have been third, but I don't know if that's true anymore.
2: If we're doing it today, he said do it today.
1: I'd go third Drew, fourth Shannon, fifth Billy, sixth Ryan.
2: I'd say that's maybe fair.
1: Shannon, what do you think?
3: I mean, it's hard to tell because I don't know how good any of you guys are at basketball. We never.
1: Yeah, really, I mean, let me just say, nobody's going to be blowing the doors off.
3: Like, it's going to take us an hour.
1: Mario's good. Like, Mario's legitimately good at basketball. None of the rest of us are legitimately good at basketball.
2: Mario still plays at UK against current UK players in pickup games.
3: I think it also matters, are we playing on a timer, like one-on-one for 5 minutes, or are we playing to 20? Because if we're playing to 20, that's going to take a long time to get there.
1: You know what I mean? No, anyway, we're not going to 20.
3: Age and fatigue will start to kick in too and be a factor. Yeah.
1: I'm not saying I'm the most skilled. I just think all of you except Drew would have a really hard time guarding me.
2: Yeah, you just back us down.
1: I think 3 years ago, Drew would have beaten me.
3: Well, Ryan would just tickle you and steal the ball from you.
1: That's weird. But when we first started, you were okay.
2: Well, yeah, I mean, I played basketball my whole life, but I've not touched a ball in 5 years.
1: You think you could beat Billy?
2: That'd be a battle.
1: That might be a good one to set up, Shannon. Yeah. Billy versus Ryan.
2: He is a star athlete that we found out.
1: Let's go to Kirby. Go ahead, Kirby.
17: Hey, man. Well, how y'all doing today?
1: Doing good.
17: I got one shout out because I don't know if I'll call back, but make sure we're at the KSR Golf Scramble here in a few weeks. Y'all hit up my brother-in-law, Caleb, at Golf Tainment's events. He's the one that has
1: You don't get
17: cannon.
1: To do that. You don't get to do that. Ask anything with this is not right, promote your business. You know better than that.
17: No, I wasn't promoting. I just wanted to let y'all make sure Ryan shoots the cannon.
1: I'm sorry. I appreciate the call. I can't. I said it again.
2: And he went for it. Doubled down.
1: And you did it twice.
2: Doubled down on it.
1: Wes, go ahead, Wes. Less than a minute.
18: Yeah. Good morning. I just wanted to ask when Ryan was going to be doing his week out of eating out.
1: Well, he had his health issues. Appreciate the call. And so I gave him a break. It's still on the table one day. But I'm giving him a break because he's had, you know.
2: We'll do it when we finish the counties.
1: I didn't feel like you needed to get out. Shannon, he didn't need to get out of doing that much.
3: No. It was an easy thing to do, too. It's so easy.
1: It's the easiest thing to do.
3: Easiest challenge you've ever done.
1: We're finishing the counties. It may be 2028.
2: We'll see.
3: That will never be finished.
1: Shut up. The Eastern Boys and Western
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0: When the stars come out, he's on the mic talking sports. All Night with Jason Smith. 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
1: You say they extended it?
2: Yeah.
0: 1 month.
1: 1 month.
0: Which is, I don't understand why Congress would do it 1 month. But, so now it goes through December. One person writes, Matt, KSR adapted to a drastically changing media landscape by hiring Mario. He's done an amazing job elevating the brand. How did you decide to hire him? Was it forced upon you? By who? No, I think I've told this before. He came to interview me for his podcast. He'd been asking me for like a year. And I said, okay. And I let him come to my house, which I never do. And he came and he brought all this equipment and lighting. And I was like, who is this kid? Like, he already lit it better than my ESPN studio is. And I was like, man, this is great. And then just, you know, I just thought this was, I was like, that's the perfect guy for what we're looking for.
1: Well, you've been great at being a forward thinker of social media. You were out in front of like the Twitter craze, and then you saw the TikTok craze, and you said, okay, we need to get somebody to manage our social media. So, you know, your forward thinking definitely paid off in that aspect.
0: Well, we also needed to get somebody younger, right? Like, I mean, we kind of had hit all these age groups. Like, you are for the generation, you're for the generation above mine. Then you got me. Then Drew is not that much younger than me, but he acts younger. But then we were like, okay, now we need somebody 10 years younger than that.
1: Yes.
0: And that was like the right mix. One person writes, Matt, have you gotten rid of your abandoned car? Still got it. Still sitting there, Shannon?
2: Really?
0: Same spot since 2007.
2: Well, at this point,
1: you can't move
0: it. It's about to hit its 20th anniversary of being in the same spot.
3: Why move it now? Like, what's your motivation to even move it?
0: It's a great question.
3: Like, let it sit there.
0: I mean, how many things have stayed in one place for 20 years?
3: Other than houses, not much.
0: You think? How many things that are not houses you think have been in the exact same spot for 20 years?
2: Ain't many. Sure not too many automobiles.
0: There's a lot happening around that car.
1: There's things growing in and out around that car.
0: No, in it.
1: Yes.
3: There's things living in it?
0: Well, I don't know because I'm scared. I'm now scared to open
1: it. Oh, you know there's got varmints in there.
3: No, it would be a great video to do. Open it up. Let's look inside.
1: Oh,
0: I would need to put on some protective clothing, I think, at this point.
3: Do what you got to do. But you know.
1: Rats and snakes.
0: I mean, it's been in a music video.
1: Yes.
0: Yeah. Of a major star.
1: Major music video.
0: Yeah.
1: But, you know, you could really probably sell that and get some decent money.
0: I'm not doing cars for kids. Have you seen they've changed? Now they go 1-877 cars for kids. But it's like about real estate. You can give them your real estate.
1: But they've played the Cars for Kids song?
0: Yeah, because it can't be like 1-877 Cars for Real Estate. That wouldn't work.
1: But Cars for Kids is now
0: a real estate for kids. But those, first of all, I thought they got proven to be like
3: a fraud or something, right?
0: Yeah. So I think they still run on this station.
3: Best thing is just put your head down and keep on going forward. Don't look back. Just pretend it didn't happen.
0: Just act like it never happened.
3: Yeah. People will forget about it. It's a 24-hour
0: I heard the commercial. They were like, if you don't want to pay property taxes anymore, give it to us.
1: You're kidding.
0: Yes.
1: But they had the Cars for Kids jingle and phone number.
0: Yes. I heard it just the other day. Not on here. I heard it on satellite radio. It still exists. I assumed it was gone. But it's still going.
1: After it got exposed for kind of being fraudulent.
0: I guess you're right. Shannon, they're just like, well,
3: yep.
0: Let's keep going.
1: Let's try a different
3: product. People will forget about it after a day or two.
0: And that's what happens. Yeah. That's, you know. Did you see the White Sox game yesterday? They gave away Pope hats. Mm-hmm. The papal hats. 40,000 people showed up for a Tuesday night Reds-White Sox game.
1: If UK does not take advantage and do something like
0: why
1: this,
0: why wouldn't we do that?
1: They should plan it right now.
0: I mean, the White Sox did it, and all it is that the Pope is the fan of their team. That's the only connection. That's a big connection. We have a guy named Pope.
1: Well, Pope is our coach.
0: Shannon, wouldn't you do that for a game?
3: Yeah, but I guess one game, yeah. I'd put the Pope hat on.
2: But I mean, like, it was a giveaway. I mean, we gave away construction hats one game.
3: Oh, those things people were fighting over. Remember the people?
0: Yeah, it made me mad, though.
3: The upper arena couldn't get it.
0: The upper arena didn't get them. That was the symbolic of the Mitch Barnhart era.
3: Yeah.
0: Let's sell construction hats, but only give them to the rich people who've never worked a day in construction.
3: That's right, yeah. All the people would be wearing a hat, and people in the upper deck would be wearing a hat. That's exactly
0: right. Mitch Barnhart's like, let's give them to the CEOs, but the workers should get none of them.
2: Even if they just give the Pope hats to the eruption zone, I think all the fans, the
0: students, that would be like walking in, Shannon. They go, which of you don't go to church? Yeah. You all get the Pope hats. The rest of you do not. Dennis, go ahead,
3: Dennis.
0: They screwed
3: that up completely, though. They really did.
4: So I got a quick question. What do you think about, will they change the seating arrangement at Rupp Arena and let the college students be closer to the 463? So I say this willingly and move the Blue Hairs up 10 rows.
0: Probably not, just because, I think that would be, appreciate the call, the kind of thing that they would consider doing, except for the fact that they've got to have revenue. I mean, ultimately, the need for revenue is higher. That's why I said I think there's going to be changes that people really like, but there might be some changes they don't, because I think the need for revenue, that is going to be raising revenue. We are going to have a time this year where something happens. Somebody gets charged for something or something that didn't used to happen, and people are going to complain. And I expect that to happen at some point.
2: He made it very clear, I think, his main objective is to raise funds for the athletic department.
0: That is going to happen.
2: Yes.
0: So when I say changes, I think 80 to 90% will be positive, but there'll be 10 to 20 that people don't like.
2: Right.
0: I think that's inevitable.
2: And you can't take away those seats from the lower arena or upper arena. Because that's the people that donate. That's where the money comes from.
0: In order to get students close to the floor, it'll have to be a new arena.
2: Mm.
0: You will have to set the expectation when it opens. You know what I mean? Because now you're having to move people out, and people don't like to be moved out. It's kind of human nature that once you have something, Shannon, you don't like to have it taken away.
3: Sure, yeah.
0: Right? So I'll give you an example. If a politician tomorrow... Let's say public libraries never existed. Okay. Just use your mind to say public. And a politician came and said, I'm going to use your tax dollars to have a place for books. And we're going to have a lot of them over the city, and I'm paying for them. I don't think people would like that.
3: No.
0: I think they would think socialism. But we're used to it. So now if you tried to get rid of all libraries, I think people would be angry because they've become used to it. Same thing with something like seats. If it was completely new, people would go, yeah, the students should be next to the floor. But if that means taking your seat away that you already had.
2: I ain't doing it.
0: Exactly. So I think if they're ever going to do that, they'd have to do it with a new arena. Well, Adam, go ahead, Adam.
5: Hey, what's up, guys? Matt, can you help me understand something? So we have these injunctions from the judges from different states that are going to allow players to play a fifth year. Why the NCAA has appealed those injunctions? What benefit is it to the NCAA to appeal that? Like, why would they not be for it? If a Denzel Aberdeen has a fifth year at Florida, is that not more marketable for the NCAA?
0: I don't understand why the NCAA is fighting this. I really don't. I don't understand why the NCAA is fighting this. The NCAA doubled up yesterday and said they're fighting it. I don't get it. And it's a good question. I appreciate the call. Here's what I don't understand. There are enforceable rulings from judges in like Tennessee and Ohio that says these players have to play. So Tennessee and Ohio are going to get these players. There's a case right now in South Carolina for every player that's from South Carolina. I bet you there'll be a case for many other states. The difference was the judge in Colorado said, I'm issuing this for the country. Now, there's a legal question of whether or not judges should be able to do that. But right now, they still can. Okay. The NCAA can win that Colorado case, Ryan, but they've still lost the Tennessee and Ohio case, right?
2: Right.
0: And they're just going to continue to get chipped away by these states. I just say take the L. It's only 1 year. Let them play and let's move on. But the NCAA, for whatever reason, seems to want to fight it. And I don't really understand why.
2: Well, that's my question. Why are they fighting it?
0: I don't know. I guess it's like... old man stubbornness.
3: That's what you just said. You get used to one thing and then you don't want to change it.
0: Yeah, it's old man stubbornness. Like, well, we said it. We ain't letting you whippersnappers win. I mean, next year the rule changes and everybody's going to be eligible.
1: So why not just let it happen this year?
0: So is it really worth fighting, you know, Mark Mitchell playing for another year? And the problem is their time is running out because football season's about to start.
1: Yes.
3: Yeah, we're like 2.5, 3 weeks away from football season.
0: I mean, Alex Safari, for instance, I have to think Alex Safari is going to file a lawsuit. I would assume so. I haven't heard that he's going to. But if he really wants to play at Kentucky, like, he needs to do it. I saw 17 athletes in South Carolina filed one yesterday.
1: Wow.
0: Why does the NCAA want to spend all these legal fees? Like, what are they trying to do? They're going to lose.
1: Why are they fighting it?
0: Stubbornness. Because the kid's argument is, if you're letting all these people play next year, why are you stopping me?
1: So are they trying just to drag their feet to drag it out so little?
0: Maybe. But I don't know why. I don't know what their goal is. I really don't. We'll take a break. KSR.
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0: 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It's Ask Anything Wednesday. Great call so far. Text machines had a good question, too. One person says, Matt, it's not really a question, but you say there's no other thing besides your car. It's been in one place for 20 years. You know there are toilets.

0: And it was true. There was a house where a car was just in the living room, and they had just left it.
1: What are we going to do with this car, honey?
0: we'll just leave it here.
1: Just leave it here.
0: Ramel and Joe driving around the state. That should have been a reality show.
1: Didn't they get something funny about they saw cows or something in the yard or some?
0: Well, Joe had never been in rural Kentucky.
1: Yeah.
0: Ramel had a little bit. So Joe's eyes were always, you know. I have a story I'd like to tell about that, but I got to get Ramel's permission.
1: Okay. Ramel just texted and he said, I give Matt permission to tell the story.
0: Did he say that? Yeah. I didn't hear
1: that.
0: He's
1: listening. Quickly.
0: What do you think about the guy at the TJ Maxx, Shannon?
2: Oh, yeah. They can't find this guy. They've got a screenshot of him, but I mean.
0: So he's just walking around the TV Maxx with it out.
1: Yes.
2: Yes.
0: Yeah. But otherwise, just regular clothes on.
2: Yeah. They told him to put it away, and he did. But then a few minutes later, it came back out.
0: I didn't hear that.
2: Yeah.
0: So they did. So he couldn't say it was an accident.
2: No. Yeah. That's the thing. Like, so, you know, sometimes you forget. You come out of the restroom, zipper's down, you're walking around. Oh, I forgot. But then they told him, hey, sir, put that away. And then he kept on walking around a few minutes later. Then, like, other people saw it, and they reported it again. So now they know that it's intentional. Wasn't accidental.
0: Why the TJ Maxx?
2: Well, sometimes TJ Maxx just puts you in the mood, I guess. I don't know, man. It's weird.
1: The picture you tweeted out, I mean, it's pretty clear. You got a pretty good picture of him out there.
0: I mean, it's amazing. Like, nobody knows who that guy is.
2: The bigger question is, what is going on in Louisville? I mean, you got this, the Cherokee Park guy walking around. I mean, like, they're letting their freak flag fly in Louisville.
0: The TJ Maxx part was so strange to me. Yeah. And he looks otherwise like a relatively normal person.
1: Yeah, got a Panama Jack hat on, like he's on vacation.
0: And I didn't appreciate people saying that's the hat I wore to the wedding.
2: It was similar.
0: It was not similar.
1: It's a perv hat.
0: Okay, excuse me. Excuse me.
1: So there's no update. They haven't caught the guy.
0: I don't think they've caught him. I mean, you know they don't have leads if the Louisville Police Department puts out the picture and says, help us find this guy.
2: Yes. They can't have like a facial recognition thing that they
0: got
2: use.
0: Nothing.
1: I mean, that's how they caught the Cherokee Park guy. They tweeted out the picture, right?
0: And yeah, I guess it works. So somebody's got to know who that guy
2: is. First 48 hours, though, are critical. If you don't find him in 48 hours, you may never find this guy.
0: That's right. If you're him, you got to be growing a beard or something quickly to try to not get caught.
2: At least zip it up your pants. That would be a good start.
0: Yeah, that would be a good start. I didn't know that they told him.
2: Yes.
0: Because I thought his defense was going to be, I didn't realize it was out.
2: Well, no, the Louisville Metro Police Facebook page said that, you know, sometimes it happens, right? It's accidental. But that's how they knew it was intentional when he came back a couple of minutes later and it was back down again.
0: Okay. So it wasn't just the zipper down. Stuff was out.
2: Yes. Zipper down, stuff hanging out.
0: Because I've dived the zipper down. I unfortunately do that a lot. I always forget.
1: I forget sometimes.
0: Yeah. All right. Charlie. Go ahead, Charlie.
3: Hey, Matt.
0: What's up?
3: Okay. I just had a hypothetical for you. So my dad's getting married the weekend of the Alabama game.
0: Yes.
3: And if you were getting married on that weekend, would you rather have your wedding on Friday, which is 9/11,
0: or
3: have it Saturday and make everybody miss the game?
0: This is the 25th of May. Yeah, this is the 25th anniversary of 9/11.
2: Why not just do it on Sunday?
0: I appreciate the call. I mean, that is true because you'd always have to say, when'd you get married? 9/11.
2: Mm, yeah, you don't want that.
1: That's your anniversary date for life.
0: And it's the 25th anniversary. Like, I feel like, what are the big anniversaries? Is like for a major historical event, I would argue 25th is maybe the biggest because by the 50th, a lot of people are dead.
1: Correct.
0: Right?
1: Yeah.
0: And the first is probably, but 25th may be the biggest because it's like quarter century, you know? I still would pick 9/11. You cannot miss the Alabama game. You cannot ask your guests to miss the Alabama game.
1: Yeah, not unless you're going to get married at 10 o'clock in the morning, way before the game.
0: Or do the wedding at 1.
1: And you so don't people have time.
2: You have to deal with the loss, too, on your wedding day. Or if you win, though, you could win. It could be happening.
0: But you're going to have a reception where everybody's going to be watching the game.
1: Right.
2: Yeah.
0: So they're not going to be paying attention to you anyway. I think you have to do it on Friday. I think you have to do the 9/11 thing.

0: I can see that's kind of tough, though.
1: But, you know, the farther we get, there's people who don't even remember it.
0: Right.
1: I mean, I've talked about that at Georgetown. My students, it's like a historical event to them. They don't remember it.
0: Yeah, they, like, I think Josiah's age, they think of that 9/11 like we used to think of my age, like World War II.
1: Remember that stat I told you, which is a crazy stat. I want you all to think about the way you looked at the JFK assassination.
0: Uh-huh.
1: When we were in high school, think about how long ago the JFK assassination seemed like.
2: Yeah. It felt like it was 100 years ago.
1: And that's how long Monica Lewinsky is from now.
0: Oh, wow. Really?
1: Think about that. When we were in high school, the way we heard our parents talk about the JFK assassination, and we were like, they're so old.
0: That happened
1: decades and decades ago.
0: Wow.
1: That's crazy, isn't it?
0: It is crazy.
1: But that's reality. Bluegrass, go ahead.
3: Hey, fellas. As much as I want to ask you the two questions we never hear, it like, can you hear me? Or what do you guys think the starting lineup's going to be?
1: Yes.
3: I think I'm going to ask you something else. Is that all right?
1: Go for it.
3: With the NIL now and the Cal era, what players do you think that would have benefited from this NIL? Because I'm looking at that Arkansas roster, and I know it's a sore subject, but, man, it looks awfully good. And
1: Well, we've talked a lot about, I want to talk about Louisville a little bit in the second hour. I appreciate the call. But we've talked about, for me, the guys that would have come back, Dakari Johnson's, your E.J. Montgomery's, you're looking at your fourth, fifth, sixth man who in years past, who went to the draft, Jared Vanderbilt.
0: Yes.
1: Those would be the guys that would be most. Jody Meeks is the one. I think if you had NIL, Jody Meeks comes and we don't lose a game.
0: And it would be so much fun if that
1: team
0: happened.
1: Would have never lost a game. We'd be new.
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21: Cloudy tonight with a chance of showers and storms. Lows dipping into the upper 60s. Partly sunny Thursday. A 30% chance of showers and storms by late afternoon. A high of 87. Mostly cloudy with a chance of showers and storms Friday. Highs again into the upper 80s. Drier weather expected this weekend. That's your latest weather forecast.
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0: 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Hour number two, Kentucky Sports Radio, 859-280-2287. Ask Anything Wednesday. Been a fun first hour. A couple people writing on a text machine saying I'm skipping over Shannon's music pick, so I don't want to do that. So tell me what you had so far.
1: Let's see. We played John Anderson, 7-0 win.
0: Yes, I did. I love that you love John Anderson.
1: Yes. What else did I play? Oh, Chris Cornell, Sunshower. I played that one.
0: Okay.
1: Chris Cornell, one of the greatest voices in all of rock. And then play Lovely Day by Bill Withers.
0: Yes.
1: Yep. So
0: you and I need to see John Anderson before he dies.
1: I've seen him once. He was awesome, too. So
0: we need to go.
1: I will cry the day that John Anderson dies.
0: He's not dead, is he?
1: No. I said I will cry the day that he dies. Okay. I said I love him.
0: I just don't want him to be dead. I'm just making sure.
1: Now that you're mentioning it, you know, the KSR curse.
0: You know, we mentioned that how nobody has number 19, and we mentioned the famous number 19s, and then one of them died.
2: Oh. You're kidding.
0: Don Nelson.
2: That's right. We did mention him.
0: We mentioned like four number 19s and one of them died that week.
2: Well, take it back what you said about John Anderson.
0: Yeah. I'm not going to take back that I don't want him to be dead.
1: Just take
0: that would mean
1: out.
0: I'm saying take that I want him to be dead.
1: I don't want you to mention
0: him. Well, I can't take my name. I like John Anderson.
2: Why do they call him Whispering John Anderson?
0: That's a different John Anderson.
2: That's a different guy.
0: That's Bill Anderson.
1: Okay.
2: Bill Anderson.
0: Yeah. And that's from like the 50s.
2: Yeah. I don't know why they call him Whispering.
0: I ask him. We're talking about John Anderson.
2: Gotcha.
0: Not Whispering Bill Anderson. All right. 859-280-2287. Couple things here. Lexington had a city council meeting last night. Did you follow?
2: I did not follow this.
0: Big debate in the city council meeting. Left with no decision, Shannon. They had a meeting. Came to no resolution. Would you like to know what the topic was?
2: I can't wait to hear what the topic was.
0: Are we going to ban drag racing in Lexington?
2: Oh, yes. Was it a man of war? Big discussion.
0: Well, it's the whole city. This would be a citywide ban on drag racing. Uh-huh. In Louisville, drag racing is banned. If you drag race a car, motorcycle, whatever, in Louisville, it will be impounded for 6 months. Pretty strong punishment.
1: I can't believe this is not already banned.
0: In Lexington, it is not banned.
1: So you and I, Matt and Ryan, we can just go out and we can just get our cars and we can drag race.
0: Well, we can't speed. Okay.
1: So slow speed drag racing.
0: Well, I mean, if the police see us drag racing, they can pull us over for speeding.
2: Right.
0: But there is not in Lexington right now a ban on the act of drag racing. In theory, I guess, if you didn't speed, which would be a bad drag race.
1: Yeah. You and I at 35 miles an hour.
0: So they had the debate. And apparently, from what I read in the newspaper, everyone agrees we shouldn't have drag racing. But the question was, there was a disagreement as to what the punishment should be. So I would ask you, the city of Lexington was like, let's have a fine of $2,500. And then some of the other people in the city council said, well, wait a minute. For some of these people, $2,500 might not be much money. So they're glad to just do it.
1: Mm-hmm.
0: Right? So they said, we need to impound the car.
2: I like that part.
0: Because in Louisville, they impound it for 6 months. Uh-huh. They were going to impound it for a month. And some people thought, that's too long. And they said it was too harsh, so they adjourned. I feel like, first of all, I like the impounding as the punishment.
2: I do too.
0: Because you remember years ago when we talked about Swedish speeding tickets? Do you remember this? And in Sweden, they tell you how much your speeding ticket is by how much money you make.
1: Yeah. Based off
0: they take a percentage of your income.
1: I do remember that.
0: Which I was for.
2: Yeah.
0: I thought that made sense because for some people, $150 is nothing. For some people, it's a big deal.
2: Yes, it is.
0: But if you said I get 1% of your income, ain't nobody going to be speeding.
2: True.
0: What do you think about this? Do you like a fine? Do you like impounding the car? And if so, how long should it be impounded?
2: I like a fine and impounding the car. I think you got to do both.
0: Okay.
2: Hit them both. Hit them in the pocketbook and take away their car. I think a month sounds about right. I think 6 months in Louisville sounds a little harsh.
0: But now people aren't drag racing as much.
2: There you go. Stopped the problem, didn't it?
0: Yes. What about you, Shannon?
1: Well, as a spokesman for the Kentucky Department of Highway Safety, I would say you should never drag race. And if you do, number one, they should take your license. So it doesn't matter if you have a car or not. You can't get behind the wheel, I think, for 6 months.
0: That's interesting.
1: I think take the license.
0: So 6 months of license.
2: Wow.
0: Yeah, that's a harsh punishment. I mean, look at you, crime and put. Yes,
1: and you got to put your foot down. Because if not, then yeah, I mean, 30 days. They're going to be right back out there in just a few weeks. So you're not.
0: So
1: really
0: I didn't know. According to one of the people on the council, they say Lexington has a horrible drag racing problem. I didn't know we did.
2: Apparently, it's on Man of War.
0: Where on Man of War?
2: I'm not for sure. I guess maybe some little stretches of Man of War between stoplights.
0: And they stop because to drag race, you have to be at a complete stop. So where on Man of War are people at a complete stop, and then there's enough ground to drag race?
2: Not sure. In between Parker's Mill and the airport, there's a long stretch there.
0: But there's not a stoplight.
2: No. I don't know.
1: They just agree to stop at a random spot.
0: Do they have those big parachutes on the car?
2: I just thought of something. If you impound a car, you can go drag racing another car the next night.
0: You can. No, you can. So that's the argument is what's more effective. But presumably, if you're a drag racer, like it's not like you got an infinite supply of great cars. You want to use your best car.
2: Right.
0: Right. Even in NASCAR, there are guys who are like, I want this car, not that car.
2: Right.
0: Right.
2: But if your car gets impounded, Mom, can I borrow your car tonight? Got a big race.
1: We are harsher, though, on people who get, 8 points or 10 points, whatever the limit is on your driver's license. You know, you get 10 points on your driver's license, you get that taken away from you. So how can we be harsher?
0: So you want to give points? Well, just give an amount of points for drag race.
1: I will. 10 points. You're out.
0: Okay. So the whole thing, it's gone.
1: Yes.
0: I just didn't know Lexington had a big drag racing problem.
2: I didn't either. I heard this news report this morning that they had this issue, but I had no idea what was going on.
0: Okay. So it's, as of now,
2: Undecided.
0: They're going to revisit it at next meeting.
1: Who is for drag racing, by the way?
0: Well, I don't think anybody was for it. I think the disagreement was what the punishment was going to be. I don't think anybody was like, drag racing is good. Stop trying to ban it. I don't think that was happening.
1: Yeah.
0: But as of right now, Lexington did not have an official you can't drag race law.
2: So it's coming. There's a law that's got to decide what the punishment is going to be.
0: But who would have thought it would be? Louisville seems very harsh.
2: 6 months.
0: But in Louisville, they're saying in a lot of places you could do it.
1: Mm-hmm.
0: Like downtown on those streets where there's a stoplight and then a long stretch until I bet that's where people are doing it in Louisville, don't you think?
1: Yeah. And it's dangerous.
0: Lexington doesn't really have that.
1: It's dangerous not only for the people involved, but then people who are just driving around. You know, you got these drag racers.
0: Yeah. All right. Next. Have you been following the Tulsa Little League scandal?
2: Yes, I have.
1: Yeah.
2: Yes.
0: All right, so here's my question for you. Whose side are you on? All right, so it's complicated. You know, in Little League, you have to play in the area where you live.
2: Correct.
0: Everyone cheats.
2: Everybody cheats.
0: But Little League has, over the years, tried to make it more and more difficult to cheat.
2: Mm-hmm.
0: So they have a rule that in order to play for the Southwest Texas Tulsa team, you had to live in this part of Tulsa.
2: Like this district they kind of created, right?
0: Right. This part of Tulsa. But they also have a rule that if your siblings play for a different league, you get to play for that league too. Uh-huh. To keep families together, Shannon, right? Like you don't have to travel so far.
1: That's right.
0: So I guess there is a league for kids that are developmentally challenged.
2: Like a miracle league.
0: A miracle league. That is for kids 8 and younger. And in that, the district is like the whole city because there aren't as many kids who have that issue.
2: Correct.
0: This kid's brother played for the Miracle League.
2: Right.
0: Excuse me. Signed up for the Miracle League. He signed up as a 7-year-old. Thus, because his brother played for the Miracle League team, the Little League brother was allowed to play for the same district.
2: Correct.
0: But then someone challenged it. First of all, who's the person challenging this? That's interesting to me.
1: Another parent from another place?
0: Probably.
2: Yes.
0: What they find out is, A, the kid in the Miracle League was not 7. He was 10 and thus aged out of the league. And B, he never played a game for the league.
2: Never played one game.
0: Now, the dad says, I just filled the age wrong of my child in the Miracle League.
1: Yeah, right. You don't know how old your kid is? Father of the year.
0: Do you believe him or not?
2: Not a chance.
1: He's a liar.
2: No.
1: I'm telling you, man, these like little league parents are cutthroat. They will lie. They will cheat. They will steal.
0: I feel this way the same as I did about the golfer. You're going to use your kid that's in the Miracle League to get the sibling into a different little league team?
1: These 12-year-olds we're talking about.
0: I mean, like, and then the parents of the other team sue and say, why should their mistake keep us out? And the court says, sorry, you wouldn't even be in this game if it wasn't for that kid playing. You're out.
2: You're out.
0: Did the judge make the right decision?
2: I think absolutely the judge made the right decision, yes. The total shady. When I found out that the Miracle League kid never even played, I didn't even know he was 10. I didn't catch that part of the story.
0: He was 10.
2: And he's supposed to be 7. Didn't play. So your sibling is ineligible to play in that district.
0: So you think the dad did it on purpose?
2: Absolutely. He wanted his Little League kid to play on a better team, to better their chances. Obviously, they were good. They were about a chance to go to the Little League World Series. He wants his kid to be on that team. He cheated, shady, kick him out.
0: But what about the other kids? The 13 kids that didn't do anything wrong.
2: That's true.
0: But they don't get to go. Is that fair to them? They had one more game to qualify the Little League World Series.
2: Right.
0: And because one of their teammates' dads lied about the brother in the Miracle League, they're out.
1: You think they were oblivious to it? They didn't know what was going on?
0: I bet some of these 11-year-olds were oblivious. Sure. How would they have even known?
1: I'm talking about the coaches. I'm not talking about the players. I'm talking about
2: the coaches.
1: Knew.
2: And the coaches.
0: You think the coaches knew?
1: Yeah, absolutely.
0: Coaches
1: absolutely knew. And they owe the rest of the guy, the kids an apology. Because they can't go now because of this scandal going on.
2: There's no doubt the coaches and the dad concocted this idea.
1: Sure.
0: It's a pretty disgusting plan.
2: Yes.
1: Yeah.
0: Let's sign up our developmentally disabled child for a league that he's 3 years too old for and have him not play a game.
1: I'm assuming
0: that's kind of disgusting.
1: Oh, definitely. I'm assuming this kid's really good, too. It's
2: got to be good.
1: Yeah.
0: Well, and he had played in the qualifiers. So the 13 parents were like, all right, he can't play in this game, but can we play? And they're like, no, you wouldn't even be here if it wasn't for
2: that. That's right.
0: But you don't feel sorry for the 13 little ones who didn't get to go.
2: I do feel sorry for them. Like, it's the coaches and the dad that did all this.
0: So you don't think it's possible. The dad said, I just accidentally filled in the wrong paperwork.
2: He is so full of crap that he's not even.
0: I know. I knew Shannon. These stories make Ryan so mad about Little League.
2: I'm still mad about Danny Almonte years ago.
0: There's a name you remember. That's 30 years ago.
1: That's right. Yeah, I was going to say, this has been going on for years. When I played Little League All-Stars, we were 11 years old. We were playing against guys with a full beard. Like, how is this guy 11 or 12 even?
2: It is Bullitt County, Shannon.
1: No, this was against other Kentucky schools.
0: So you all agree with the court. Court was correct.
2: Court ruled. I feel bad for the other 13 players, but the adults ruined it for them.
0: So the court's correct.
2: Court's correct.
0: Can I tell you another court that's correct?
2: Yes.
0: Court physical therapy. Oh, court physical therapy.
2: What a transition. You're a professional.
0: That's why I'm on ESPN. Court physical therapy, if you need to get yourself ready for the summer and you're working out, et cetera, don't get yourself hurt. 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I love getting Ryan worked up about Little League. We'll be right back.
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9: 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Investing in securities involves

0: Sammy gets right there. That's a little higher. Yeah. You and I both love Sammy Kershaw. Love That's him. One thing. You know what? Shannon and I have a lot where we're different, but 90s countries where Shannon and I bond.
1: Yep. That and wrestling.
0: That and wrestling. 90s country wrestling. Yeah. That's our.
1: I got to meet Sammy Kershaw. He played the State Fair last year. And watching my dad fanboy in front of
0: Sammy Kershaw
1: was the funniest thing I've seen in a long time.
0: I could see that.
1: Yeah.
0: That's cool. 859-280-2287. We're going to go to the phones. By the way, thank you to Dairy Queen. They brought us these biscotti.
2: Oh, yes.
1: So good.
0: So this is the airline cookies that they have on Delta. This is the Blizzard.
2: Made them into a Blizzard.
0: It's awesome.
2: It's very good.
0: Now, they only have it for like another week or two, apparently.
2: Oh, they do.
0: But it's really good. Like, first of all Blizzards are good. I tend to do M&M or Oreo, but this is really good. Because it's biscotti. Those are good cookies.
2: Yeah.
0: Apparently, you can buy them in the store. I didn't think you could, but you can.
2: Does Dairy Queen make a bad Blizzard?
1: No. Not in my opinion.
0: None?
1: You've had a bad Blizzard? I haven't.
0: No, I haven't. Although, I just tend to get the same ones over and over.
2: But yeah. These are good.
0: It is really, really good. Well, thank you to Dairy Queen for that, and I'm glad they have them. And blizzards, like you can't eat too many of them, though.
1: No, but on a hot day, there's not much better than a Blizzard.
0: In Lexington, the drag racing is on Man of War between Harrodsburg and Parker Mill Road.
2: Okay.
0: And they do rolling starts, so they don't have to be at a dead stop. They'll honk three times, and that says go.
2: Wow.
0: So be careful if you're on Man of War and somebody honks three times. Don't honk three times. Then you know it's on. Yeah. In Louisville, apparently it used to be really bad on Dixie Highway.
1: Oh, I can see that. Yeah.
0: I can totally
1: see
0: that.
1: They call it Dixie Dieway because of all the deaths out there.
0: But apparently that got cleaned up with the 6-month impounding.
2: That'll do it. Have a harsh penalty. It's going to stop it.
0: Wes, go ahead, Wes.
3: Good morning, gentlemen. How are you all doing?
0: Good.
3: Speaking of Father of the Year, I was going to just invite you all to listen to a podcast that I've listened to, and it's called Number One Dad, and the reason I recommend it is this guy sneaks into ball games dressed as reporters and things.
0: I
3: noticed sometime back you all were talking about how you switch seats and things like that.
0: Yeah.
3: And this guy would dress up as a reporter and sneak in Madison Square Gardens with his son.
0: I want to hear this. I like stories
3: all kinds
0: of
3: things.
0: Yeah, I like stories and of people sneaking into things.
3: It's just 6 episodes. And he even pretended to be an attorney for different things.
0: All right, don't spoil it for me. I like that. Number One Dad. I appreciate the call. I like that, Wes. Paul, our friend, snuck in the Super Bowl once.
2: Which has got to be one of the greatest moves ever.
0: I would think the Super Bowl's got to be one of the hardest things to sneak into.
2: We talked about this a little bit. We know Andrew Rodgers.
0: Yeah.
2: He ended up being DeMarcus Cousins' kind of manager.
0: Yeah.
2: For years, when Andrew was in high school, he would sneak into Rupp Arena by finding out what color bracelet they were letting in the back loading dock for the opposing teams. And he would be like, if it was green, he'd go to his car, get the green bracelet, put it on, walked in.
0: Oh, did he do that? I didn't know that.
2: For years.
0: Oh, that's funny.
2: For years.
0: By the way, there's a story that just came out this morning. You know how we talked about how they snuck Trump out in the beverage cart or whatever? The people that were on the plane that he was supposed to be on.
2: Right.
0: Apparently, there are people mad at the White House. Why didn't I get to go in that one? Because they let some people go with him, and some people were on the plane that was targeted.
2: How do you pick the people you're going to let?
0: Would you be mad, Shannon, if you worked at the White House and they said, let's say that, I was being threatened, and I pulled Ryan and Mario on the plane, but sent you, Shannon, or you, Billy, and Drew on the other one.
1: That checks out. That sounds about right. That's what I would expect you to do.
0: But would you be mad, right?
1: I'd say, I'm obviously expendable.
2: I'd be furious. You'd put my life in jeopardy by putting me on Air Force One. You let these other people go with you in the
0: beverage cart.
2: In the beverage cart.
1: Yeah.
2: I'd be furious.
0: I still got to see a picture of Trump in that beverage cart.
2: There's got to be one somewhere.
0: Shannon, somebody took one, didn't they?
1: If not, I'm sure there'll be some sort of AI.
0: One of these days. Yeah. Oh, there's already AI pictures. Yeah. It's like Mitch Danson, Bart McConnell. Casey, go ahead. Casey.
1: No.
0: All right, no Casey. How about Derek?
4: Hey, what's up, guys?
0: What's going
4: on? I wanted to say, after not a whole lot, after hearing you talking about the commercial 1-877 cars for kids, I had to call in and tell you the last three times that I've listened to Matt and Myron show on during the last segment, they played that same commercial every day that I've listened to it for 3 days. So I was like, there's no way Matt knows that they're playing the 1-877
0: cars for kids. Yeah, I don't know. I don't have the leverage to say anything about it anyway. Like, what am I going to do? But, yeah, does the one you hear have the real estate thing?
4: Yes, at the end, they say real estate. You can also donate your real estate. Yep, at the very end.
0: That's crazy, man. They took the view, and I appreciate the call. They took the view, Shannon. We've been caught. So let's widen our scale.
1: There you go. Let's just make it bigger.
0: Let's just make it bigger.
1: Yeah. We're not scamming you on houses, just cars. Only the cars.
0: Yeah. Unbelievable, isn't it?
2: Took advantage of all the publicity they got. Like, okay, our number's out there now. Let's expand it.
0: It's been an adjustment on ESPN because the segments on ESPN are much longer. But so are the commercials.
2: Yes, they are.
0: So you do like a 15 to 17 minute segment, but then you have like 6.5 minutes of commercials.
2: Long commercial breaks.
0: So like you can literally go do stuff and then come back, which is what I do.
2: I can drive around town pretty much down around New Circle Road during
0: commercial
2: break.
0: By the way, if you're listening on iHeart, sometimes this happened to my friend Hubby. It gets stuck. Okay. So if you're like, this commercial's been going on forever. Disconnect and then reconnect.
2: Okay.
0: Sometimes it'll get stuck and just play the same commercial over and over.
2: Yeah.
0: But that's a little like bug. That's, I don't know why ESPN radio does that, but it'll happen sometimes. Alex, go ahead, Alex.
5: Hey, boys. First time, long time.
0: Hoo-ah. What's up?
5: Hey, I like the Jay Bat hire. I want to know, has anybody asked him or has he said, because before he got hired, they mentioned that Kroger Field was going to do the fan friendly pricing, cheap beer, cheap drinks, cheap food, everything. Also, he thought about raising money. Is he going to keep that?
0: Haven't heard that. I don't know. Yeah, I don't know. I appreciate the call. I have no idea, honestly, what specific plans they have for that kind of stuff. So that would just be a guess. I don't know.
2: That's a good question because they did come out and say all things were going to be reduced prices at Kroger Field this year. Are they going to?
0: Oh, did they say that?
2: I think they did that.
0: Was that when I was gone?
2: They reduced, maybe.
0: Okay. Reduced prices for what they say?
2: Like beer?
0: Food, and beer?
2: Yeah. Beer was like
0: cut in half. Oh, wait a minute. I do remember that. I tweeted that out. Yeah, we tweeted. Yes, I do remember that. And it was much cheaper.
2: Much cheaper.
0: So you think you're still doing that?
2: I haven't heard anybody say they're not.
0: Yeah. Well, you can't announce it and then not do it.
2: You have to do it, don't you?
0: I think you have to do it if you announce it. Back to what we were talking about, expectations. Once you tell somebody something, you can't not do it.
2: We all bragged on how that was a great move to kind of for the fans, you know, get the fans back on board, lower the beer prices.
0: Yeah.
2: Best way to do it.
0: Well, I assume they will or they wouldn't have said it. We'll take a break. 859-280-2287 KSR.

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16: 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Here's Matt Jones.
17: Yeah, this is the Shannon I thought I was going to.
18: Yeah, did you see Max Anderson, who's on the offensive line? He said this is his go-to game day song. So he's, I don't even know if he's any good or not as a player, but he's already my favorite player. Just
17: so your favorite player is Max Anderson
18: on the O-line, big blue wall.
17: That is impressive. One person writes, my daughter and I snuck into the Taylor Swift Eras Tour.
19: That had to be hard.
17: Yeah. But you're teaching your daughter that you're going to sneak into things?
19: Teaching to be, you know, what's the word I'm looking for?
18: a criminal.
19: The word I wanted to use, and it just
17: disappeared. I don't know what you were trying for.
18: There's always a side door, though, I've told
19: always
18: you.
19: Always a side door.
18: Always. Ryan and I got into the side door at the SEC tournament when we weren't credentialed.
17: and act like you've been there once you're there. Act like you're supposed to be there. People will leave you alone usually if you, but when you start looking around, they're like, oh,
19: yeah, look, what are they doing?
17: This person doesn't do it. One person goes, Matt, the great thing about listening to you on Matt Myron is I realize you have opinions that I didn't know you cared about. If you had told me you had a strong thought on Kyler Murray, I wouldn't have believed it. But yesterday you were passionate. Well, you got to lean your chest into it. See, I don't know a lot.
19: Know enough to fake it.
17: No, I really don't. So I just have to be passionate. And I've learned, Shannon, just take what Myron says and just poke him on it.
19: There you go.
16: Yeah, there you go. Yeah, just.
17: So he was like, Kyler Murray had to win this job. And I'm like, oh, so you're a Kyler Murray like lover. Well, no. Okay. Well, it sounds like, that's all I can do. Because I don't know anything about Kyler Murray or J.J. McCarthy or whatever.
19: But Myron is a Vikings fan, too, isn't he?
17: He is. But I just learned, because, I don't know. I don't know much about most of the things we're talking about. So it's either have fun with that, or when it's something I do know, then I'll be really in depth. But I, they said the other day, we had on Jordy Nelson from the Packers. Mm-hmm. That's your team, right? Jordy Nelson.
16: Yeah.
17: Right before we start, I look at my producer and go, what do I ask this guy? He's like, ask him specific questions about the Packers. And I go, I don't know any specific questions about the Packers.
16: That's got to be hard when, you got that coming up in 2 minutes.
17: And he said, he's in charge of the appeals processes for fines for NFL players. I was like, all right, that's what I'm asking.
19: There you go. I got it.
17: Because that was interesting to me. How does it work? How do you decide what something is?
19: Uh-huh.
17: But what was I going to say about specific questions about the Packers?
19: So, Jordan Love, all
17: you
19: that.
17: You still ride
19: that? Doing well?
17: Hey, Jordan, did you ride that bike? With all those kids?
19: The kid?
16: I did that when I was a kid. It was cool.
17: I know. You did do that, didn't you? Uh-huh. The Cover Zero Fantasy League. The new episode of Cover Zero is out with me and Drew. It's a lot of fun. And we tell you how you can be in the Fantasy League. And the draft is in person.
19: Yeah.
17: And we've already had, you wouldn't believe how many people say they want to do it, including people coming from as far away as Dallas.
19: You're kidding.
17: Yes.
19: Where are you going to have this?
17: Still up in the air. We're trying to figure out. Well, I mean, because it depends on who's in it.
19: Yeah.
17: Hooters offered to host us. But if we end up having women or kids in the league, then I'm probably not going to go there.
19: Understood.
17: So it's just going to depend on who we end up having in
19: the league. Are you specifically picking women and kids also? You want them part of the league?
17: I want to have as many different types of people as possible. I think that would make it fun.
19: I do too.
17: So that's why. And so once we see who the league is, then I'll figure out, okay, what's the right place to host it.
19: That'd be fun. You guys got a great idea.
17: I got a question for you. This announcer for CBS Sports was talking about Travis Kelce getting married.
19: Okay.
17: You may remember he married, what's her name?
19: Heard of her.
17: Taylor Swift. Mm-hmm. And they said, this was his quote, I don't expect him to have a big year. It's pretty well known that after a person of his stature of career gets married, his production slips.
19: Who's he referencing?
17: Well, that's what I'm going to ask you. Is it true when someone gets married that their performance at work will slip? Are you less motivated to be successful?
16: I'll let you know when Billy gets back.
19: Good answer.
17: It's a good question. But is there a part of you, I'll give you an example, Shannon, of somebody this was true about. Howard Stern.
16: Yeah. Yeah.
17: I think after, and it's not his wife's fault, but he seemed happier after he got married and it didn't feel like the show was as good.
16: You're right about that. Yeah. He didn't get into the topics that he would get into before that made him famous.
17: And it seemed like he wasn't as angst ridden or whatever. Yeah, so I actually do think, even though he was probably happier, it did sort of, the show wasn't quite as good.
16: I'd agree with
17: that. Do you think, Ryan, does performance slip after you get married?
19: I think it may increase because you don't want to be at the house. You want to be out of the house. You want to be at work.
16: Why would you marry that person if you don't want to be at home with them? What?
17: That's the worst logic I've ever heard.
19: I got to go to work.
17: Once you get married, you want to be away from your house more?
19: Honey, you got to do this. Honey, you got to do that. Hang on. Oh, I got to go to work. I got to go to work. I got to do.
16: I think that's maybe 20 years into the marriage. Not right away. Not immediately the year after.
19: Also, he's in the fact that Kelce's in the honeymoon phase, he may still have a good season.
16: No, have a bad season.
17: Well, no, I think the theory is he'll be so wrapped up in love and like meaning of his life that he won't focus as much on football.
16: Right.
17: Because he's going to be worried about, he's going to be like so into the other parts of his life now. Whereas before, when he didn't have a wife, he was driven for football and probably spent more time on it.
19: Well, how'd that work out with us with Billy Gillespie? He was married to basketball. Didn't work out very well. So I think that the theory about Kelsey.
17: I think your marriage situations are unique, though.
19: Fair.
17: Let's go to Lex. Go ahead, Lex.
20: I've got a question for you. So somebody came up a month ago and said, Kentucky football gets Alex Safari back, Kentucky basketball gets Jackson Kohler, but Louisville gets Seth Trimble. Do you do it?
17: I don't
20: and
17: care
20: then my
17: about
20: second
17: Seth
20: question.
17: Just the first part. Louisville gets Seth Trimble. I do have a question about where they're getting this money. I mean, the amount Louisville is spending so much money on their basketball.
19: Yes.
17: Like, they're going to be spending $35 million on this basketball team. And they get another player. All these guys can't play. There's just not enough basketballs. Pat Kelsey better win big. Like big.
20: That's what we would have said about 2015, too, though. All these guys can't play.
17: But we did win big. We did win. We went 38-1. Yep. So, like, it worked. I mean, you think Louisville's going to go 38-1?
20: Absolutely not. No.
17: Okay. All right. What was your
20: saying? I do think he's a good player. I've been waiting 40 years to ask this. Is Richie going to play?
17: We don't know yet.
16: Had him on the pre-show
17: the call
16: this morning. He was a maybe.
17: Appreciate the call.
16: Yeah. I tried everything I could. See, I'm kind of taking the role of being the lead recruiter. I'm getting two maybes from Woo and Richie.
17: Yeah. Well, we're working right now to figure out where we can do this, where and when we could do this little thing for fans. Still, we definitely have enough interest. It's just a matter of finding the place. And
19: Richie's like, I've got both hips replaced. I got an artificial shoulder. I got a kneecap up in my leg.
16: He added another injury he didn't tell us about. He said he also has a torn meniscus. I said, you didn't have that 48 hours ago when you were on KSR. You got another one now that just popped up?
17: Yeah, now he's thinking of things.
16: Yeah, so.
17: I still don't think. Do you understand the Kelsey argument?
19: That he better win?
17: Well, that was Pat Kelsey. I meant Travis.
19: Oh, I thought you were talking about...
17: To be fair, though, I did say Pat Kelsey. Yeah. No, the Travis Kelsey argument.
19: I just don't know how the people think that's going to affect his play. He's still a professional athlete. He's still going to go out there and compete.
17: But I think their thought is, you know, he got married, and they probably went on a big honeymoon.
19: Yeah.
16: The argument is he won't be spending as much time off the field working on what he needs to work on to be an elite player because he's going to be spending too much time with his new bride. That's the argument.
17: I mean, the argument, like, let's use me. Let's say I were to get married. You know, I at night write down the topics for KSR. I now even have to brainstorm about ESPN. I put in time. The topic would be, well, if I was married and really happy, maybe I'd be, like, cuddling and not working.
16: Yeah.
17: Now, and multiply that by 50, and you're talking a professional athlete.
19: See, my argument is he's going to spend more time on the field to get out of the house and get away from her.
17: Shannon's shaking his head. This would be a good time to have a video. Jeff says Clint Black was like this. His songwriting went down when he married Lisa Hartman.
19: Lisa Hartman.
16: Is that true? Well,
17: I don't know. Casey, go ahead, Casey.
16: Okay, she's 0-2.
17: Right, I've gone to Casey twice. You're going to have to get your phone fit. I tried to do it, Casey. That's twice. I can't do that. Tell me about Stockton Morgan.
19: You know, if your dream home has some good bones but needs a little love, listen to this. Maybe like your
17: fountain. He's got the ad read for this one. You can tell he has it.
19: Well, I'm going to add to it. Like maybe your fountain out front of your house doesn't work. Or maybe
17: it's working now.
19: Maybe you can't figure out how to do your blinds in your house. Maybe you have bugs on top of your pool. Well, listen
17: They're
19: to
17: gone.
19: This. 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
17: Half of the impounded cars in Louisville from street racing are stolen or have stolen parts, according to this texter.
19: Mm-hmm.
16: I think do they crush those too? Like some of them, they'll crush them, like in a junkyard.
17: I don't know.
16: Like a monster truck.
17: Yeah. We'll take a break. Be right back. It's KSR.
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17: What is this?
30: Fiona Apple.
18: I'm a huge Fiona Apple fan. Like, really? I'm kind of embarrassed to admit how much I love Fiona Apple.
17: Because the only song I remember of her is the one where she was like in the basement.
18: Criminal?
17: Yes.
18: Yeah.
17: So that she had other songs.
18: Yeah. Shadow Boxer was her first big one.
17: Okay.
18: You probably
17: know. Is she alive?
18: Yeah.
17: Okay.
16: You don't seem to be much on Fiona Apple.
17: Well, I mean, I just don't remember. I remember like that Criminal song being a huge, huge song.
16: Yeah.
17: And then I feel like I never heard from her again.
16: Yeah, she's still around.
17: So you're a big Fiona Apple fan.
16: I am.
17: I can see your face kind of lighting up a little bit.
16: Well, I had a crush on her back in the day.
17: I could tell. Yeah. You didn't even have to say it. I could just tell.
19: I didn't have this on my bingo card. Shannon was going to play Fiona Apple.
17: I like it. Yeah. By the way, I have a show for you to watch, Shannon.
16: Oh, yeah?
17: I don't know if Ryan would like it. I think you would like it. It's called Adults.
16: Adults.
17: And it's on Disney Plus. It was an FX show.
16: Mm-hmm.
17: Interesting quick story. If you watch it, Shannon, episode 2, the first scene is really weird.
16: Well, really weird. And I would like it.
17: Really weird. But here's the thing. That used to be episode 1. And the show started with that scene. And it turned people off so much that half the people that watched it stopped watching the show. Didn't continue. The other 50% that watched it liked it so much that it became a hit. But they realized that the first scene was turning half the audience off because it was so weird. And when you see it, you'll see why. So you know what they

0: would have to be really good, though, to want you to, you know, go to the second episode.
1: When you go watch the second episode, the first scene, you'll see why it turned people off. You'll be like, I cannot believe they thought they should start a series like this.
0: Mm-hmm.
1: But if you've seen episode one like I did, see, I'd never seen the show.
2: Uh-huh.
1: Then I was like, okay, that's weird, but whatever.
2: I'm going to hang with it.
1: Because I liked episode one.
2: Yeah.
1: All right, so, Shannon, I think you would like it. It's really kind of, it's like Friends, but for like 26-year-olds now,
0: mm-hmm.
1: but with a real weird sense of humor.
2: Well, Shannon's right. Episode one, the new episode one has to be good.
1: And now it's good without the weird scene until you get to episode two.
2: Huh.
1: I just think that's an interesting story. I never heard of anybody doing
2: What's
1: that
2: the
1: before.
2: Name of it again?
0: Adults.
1: Adults.
2: Adults. Okay.
0: I'll watch it and report back to you tomorrow.
1: And it gets even better as the season goes on. 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Your family. You know, it'd be interesting, Shannon, go when you watch it, yep. watch that first scene of episode two first.
0: So go to two.
1: And see if you would have been like, I wouldn't have watched this show.
2: That's a good point.
1: And then go back and watch episode one.
0: Okay.
1: You know what I mean? Yeah. And I think you'll see why people would go, ugh.
0: Okay. I'll start with two then. That sounds good.
1: But just watch the first 2 minutes and then go back and watch episode one.
0: Okay.
1: Go ahead, Tom.
3: Hey, Matt. Hey, guys. I just was calling in about the drag racing thing. I live between Boston Road and Clay's Mill.
1: So that's where it is, right? Right over there?
3: Yes. Yes. And we can't even sit in our backyard and talk. My wife and I, we have to stop talking because we can't even hear each other. It's constant. It's either motorcycles or cars. And it's not necessarily they're racing. They just use it as a drag strip to see how fast they can go, even if it's an individual car. So there's four different houses on that strip who have had cars go through their fence into the yard this year.
1: I had no idea that was that big a deal. Did you?
3: It's a problem and annoyance.
1: So it's Clay's Mill, or excuse me, it's Man of War from what to what?
3: From Boston Road to Clay's Mill, there's one little street, Grassy Creek, that has a light, but it hardly is ever on because it's always open for the flow from work. So they at Boston Road head through. When they get to Grassy Creek, the light's usually green, and they just put their foot down and just keep on going. It's like going to a drag strip and watching cars race.
1: Interesting. All right. Well, you know, the best
3: it's
1: little...
3: It's dangerous for the people who live in the area.
1: The best Japanese place in Lexington is on Boston Road. What's that place called there?
3: It's a great place.
1: What's it called? Osaka?
3: You mean by... Osaka.
1: It's tiny. It only has like 8 or 10 tables. I don't know why I'm saying this because now it'll be crowded all the time. But I appreciate the call. Osaka. It's like the best one in Lexington.
2: I think it's so good. Now they've opened up like 3 of them. There's one out by my house now.
1: Oh, there is?
2: Yeah. Then by the new Ramsey's out there on Leestown Road.
1: Okay. Well, now, because that's far away from me now. So, okay. I'm glad to know that. Justin, go ahead, Justin.
4: Hey, first time, long time.
1: Hoo-ah, what's up?
4: I'm from Perry County, and I was calling to give an update on the rabies situation. I live right there on the Knox County line.
1: Okay, so tell me what's happening with the rabies.
4: Well, you know, I don't really know anything about it, but I just figured somebody got on somebody's biting list or something, you know.
1: Thank you very much. So, are people worried about it there?
0: Oh, you said thank you very much. I thought you were appreciating his call.
1: Oh, I'm sorry. Oh. Well, I thought we were going to get a rabies update. Poe, what's up, Poe?
5: Hey, man. Hope you're having a good day.
1: You too.
5: I had a couple of things. I was very disappointed in you, Matt, when you skipped over Richie Farmer talking about rock stars yesterday and forgot Richie, our boy Richie.
1: Yeah, I should have put Richie on. I kind of consider Richie more, though, a high school rock star even than a Kentucky rock star. He was, but, like, I feel like that collective was kind of a star group in some ways. But you're right. I mean, Richie on rock stars is certainly on the list.
5: Yeah, he certainly was. Did a good job on the pre-show today, too, as usual.
0: Yeah.
1: Well, all right.
5: I was going to tell you, one of the biggest rock stars I've ever been around, I called and filmed

0: name's Mac McClung over in Gate City, Virginia.
1: Oh yeah, well, I mean, he
0: was a self-made rock star though, kinda, because he did his social media, had Instagram followers, so many Instagram followers, like a zillion when he was in high school. And it's so different now. And Rex and Richie didn't have.
1: No, you're that's a real. I'm about to cut you off because I gotta go. But that's a really good point. Mac McClung is not a Kentuckian, but he's right there on the border. So it feels kind of Kentucky. And he did create, I mean, he won the dunk contest for 2 years, and he's just from tiny, we went there.
2: He is a rock star, what we were talking about. He became a rock star as a basketball player.
1: Yes. All right. Night two of the Pope games in Chicago. Reds, White Sox, DraftKings, you bet $5, you can win up to $200 in bonus bets from DraftKings. They're out of hats, but it's still the Pope series. Reds came back and won last night. They were down 4-0, came back and won. Did they do it again?
2: I heard the 10th inning last night driving home from Yoga Girl's house. So I heard the win. I'm going to say they lose tonight, though. White Sox are pretty good.
1: Pagan, Shannon, had a 14-pitch at bat. The guy fouled off, what, 10 pitches?
2: Something like that, wow. Yeah.
1: And then he struck him out.
2: Yep.
1: It was quite in the last inning. Thank you all very much. Remember, we are at Shady Rays in Louisville Friday. We are at State Fair next Friday in Louisville as well. Josh Hopkins joins us.
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3: know.
7: News in the NFL as the Cleveland Browns announced that Deshaun Watson will start their preseason opener Saturday against the Bears. Shedeur Sanders will start the Browns' second preseason game against the Bills. Falcons head coach Kevin Stefanski announced Tua Tagovailoa will start at quarterback in Friday's preseason opener against the Broncos. In the Broncos land, head coach Sean Payton announced that Bo Nix will not play in Friday's preseason opener, but will play the final two games. In the NBA, the Lakers are being sold a second time in 14 months. This time, they're being sold to Josh Kushner and Bob Iger for a record-breaking $12.5 billion. In the NBA, nine-time All-Star and 2017 MVP, Russell Westbrook has retired after 18 seasons. And in baseball, the Rockies beat the Diamondbacks 6-4. Corbin Carroll hit his 100th career home run. The Cardinals sent the Phillies to their second straight loss in a 7-1 victory. And I'm Brianna Miro.
3: One guy is happily divorced. One guy is happily married. One guy gets called daddy by his three beautiful daughters. Aww. One guy gets called daddy after a credit card approval. One guy won a state high school basketball championship. One guy only covered a state high school basketball championship. One guy does voiceovers for